0: 30 minutes are in the books. It's time to get the story behind the score. It's the YAC Auctions Rider Nation Halftime Report. Here's Tegan Witko and Wes Cates.
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2: And with foot on ball, we're underway tonight at McMahon Stadium. 27-yard attempt, new long snapper for the Riders, but it's clean, and the ball is hammered through the uprights by Alex Hale. He's for one in Reliance Heath Water Heater Rental field goal attempt, and the Riders have a 3-0 lead with 12:02 to go in the opening quarter. Riders have 5 down defensive linemen. Vernon Adams Jr. going to screen it near side to Mills, complete the 30. 35, going to be caught from behind at about the 39-yard line, short of the first down, and the initial line of scrimmage, and it will be a 2-and-out for the Stampeders on offense. Take the handoff, or actually it is a handoff, but the Riders do a great job of getting into the backfield to make the play. Liam Hoskins was jumping around there like he made it, and he's pretty pumped up. Line Harris, play action pass, has a man far side. It's up, it's caught! Sam Emelis hauls it in, picking up where he left off last week. Sam Emelis makes a big, big catch into Calgary territory. Calgary gonna rush 4, handoff goes to A.J. Ouellette, gets to the 10. He goes airborne 5, down to the 2-yard line. Almost cracked the goal line. A little draw play that caught Calgary off guard, and A.J. Ouellette made the most of it. Tries to get to the corner. He does. He scores. Tommy Stevens back in Calgary with his first touchdown of the season for the Rough Riders. Big spike goes into the stands, and Tommy Stevens and the Riders are fired up. Backfield empties for Trevor Harris. Looks. Can't find anyone. Pumps once, twice. Now the ball's out on the turf. Calgary's going to jump on it. Derek Moncrief is going to find it as Trevor Harris couldn't find a receiver, and the first turnover of the game for Olympic RTMs goes the way of the Stampeders. Quincy Vaughn under center, going to go to the left, going to score a touchdown as Calgary will get on the board. 7:51 to go in the second quarter, as after the turnover, two runs later, and Calgary punches it into the end zone. Complete again to the 30, and Calgary still on his feet. It's Kian Schaefer-Baker to the 20, 15, 10, foot race, touchdown, Riders! Kian Schaefer-Baker finds pay dirt as he'll get into the end zone for the first time this season. 53-yard reception. Kian Schaefer-Baker to the house. Riders go tempo offense now with a first down on the Calgary 31. 40 seconds to go before halftime. 5 receivers for Harris. Back to pass. Throws it. Open. Emelis got it. Down to the 4. Sam Emelis, a nice little play. He didn't even make his break when Harris threw the ball.
3: No.
2: And he's got it. First and goal for the Riders. Back to pass. Looks near side. To the corner. It's up. It's caught. What are they going to say? Touchdown, Riders! Kian Schaefer-Baker's second touchdown of the day keeps his feet in bounds, and the Riders score with just 13 seconds to go in the half. Good snap, clean hold. Alex Hale's kick is up, and it's wide left. Bringing it out is McAllister, and he's got room to run to the 15, to the 20. He's still going. McAllister tries to get away from the kicker and does. Now it's a foot race. McAllister all the way to the 30, 25, 20, 15, 10. McAllister, a 115-yard kick return at the end of the half. Oh, my.
1: Whew. 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The score right now at half, 23-14 in favor of your Saskatchewan Rough Riders. We're going to take a quick break. Wes Cates and I will be back to talk a little bit more about what we saw in this first half of the football game. 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
2: 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Tegan Witko and Wes Cates with you. Wes, this game started off slow, to say the least, and that is not at all how the second quarter wrapped up.
3: Not at all, yeah. It started off like it was going to be a snoozer. Then the Riders woke up, and Trevor Harris was looking like Trevor Harris looks. Other than that fumble on the scramble, or I guess he was kind of looking to extend the play. What was it? I think he's at like 230 yards right now, 12 for 17, two tugs. And the receivers are at it again. All three are kind of on pace to get to 100. Keon Schaefer-Baker leading the way with four catches for 74 yards, two tugs. But Sam Emelis is right behind him, two catches for 65. And then I think we got Keyshawn Johnson with 48 yards, almost a 100-yard clip. But, yeah, looking good on offense. Defense has kind of not really had to be on the field as much because the Riders have been kind of doing a lot of ball control. But then you got that field goal return making a blowout real interesting at the end there. So we got an exciting second half ahead of us.
2: 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Check the app to find work zones before you hit the road and head to the game. So as you mentioned, Trevor Harris, 12 for 17, 230 yards, two touchdowns. You mentioned the receiving core here, but also when it comes to rushing. We saw TBH, Thomas the Train, out there on the field.
3: Yeah, he got a couple of carries in there. Looked like he went for about 15 or so, you know, being effective as he usually is. And then A.J. Olette, I think, is at 13 for 75. So quiet half, but big yardage coming out of A.J. Olette. It didn't seem like that's where his line was at. But, yeah, he's been effective as well. So Riders have been hard to stop. And if it wasn't for the special teams, this would definitely be more lopsided.
2: Well, and then you also look at Tommy Stevens, who got that third touchdown for the Saskatchewan Rough Riders to get him on the board early in that first quarter, I suppose it was. Tommy Stevens running one in there. So three touchdowns for the Riders right now. What adjustments do you want to see them make in the second half?
3: I think offensively, they really don't need to do too much. Maybe go to the run a little more just to kind of see if they can just keep that defensive line tired, keep an offense on the field. Tommy Stevens getting in there. What are we calling him now? Stone Cold Stevens. He was excited when he got the ball, so maybe we'll get a couple more short yardage situations. But, yeah, I think keep things the same. Defense is looking good. Don't have to worry about that. And just see what type of adjustments Calgary makes in trying to counter.
2: And, of course, special teams going to be a big focus. Win seems to be a bit of an issue when it comes to the kicking game. But we got to get back to the field and back to Dave and Luke. We'll be right back. This is the 620 CKRM Cooperators Rider Broadcast Network.
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14: Dave Thomas, Luke Mullender back at McMahon Stadium in Calgary in the Steffes Auctioneers broadcast booth, selling land and the equipment to farm it. 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Getting set for the second half kickoff, which the Riders will kick into the wind. They deferred to the Saskatchewan Rough Riders after winning the opening coin toss. Yeah. That means that they're going to go into the wind here in the third quarter, have the wind at their back in the fourth, but they do have to give Calgary the football to start off.
15: Yeah.
14: As, of course, Calgary scored a 120-yard missed field goal return to conclude the opening half. And it is a 9-point lead for the Riders heading into the second half. As Alex Hale puts his arm in the air, he'll approach the football and he'll boot it to McAllister, who returned that 120-yarder. Back at the end of the half, he'll take it at his 25 to the 30, 35 up near the 40 and no more. And here comes Vernon Adams Jr. and the Calgary offense. They didn't get a lot going. Vernon Adams Jr., 4 completions on 8 attempts. He only threw the ball 8 times in the opening half for 20 yards. And Dedrick Mill, 4 carries for 23.
15: Yeah, we talked about the keys to the game, right? The Riders' center and guard play was going to be critical. You had to limit Mills and his production early on, especially, and you have to figure out a way to get Moncrief lined up over some of those slots. The slots are starting to come in, but I mean, the problem for VA and the Calgary Stampeders, they just haven't been able to string a drive together. No momentum.
14: Going to try to do it now. First and 10 from their own 40-yard line are the Stamps. Vernon Adams back to pass over the middle. That ball is complete, rolling ahead near the 47-yard line, and not much more is the target in Vaishan Janusis. And it's a nice gain on first down for the Stamps of 8.
15: You got the Riders, you got Antoine Brooks Jr. playing low, close to the line of scrimmage. Looks like a 5-man front. Typical just sort of over-the-middle toss from VA. Gets 8 yards, 2nd and 2.
14: 14-12 to go here in the third quarter. Riders in front by 9. Calgary just 4 first downs in the opening half. Vernon Adams shovels it underneath. That will be their 5th first down of the ball game. Is getting it into Saskatchewan territory is Jalen Philpott, brought down at about the 53 of Saskatchewan.
15: Good reaction here from VA. This is just a little shovel pass, and the reason why it's a good play is he's got to wait for Antoine Brooks to climb up to his level. Antoine Brooks starts low and then gets to his upfield shoulder when he realizes VA still has the football. VA just waits him out patiently. Little pitch underneath, and the Stamps convert.
14: First and 10 Calgary now at the Riders' 53-yard line. Men in motion to the near side for Vernon Adams, who's in the gun. Riders bring the heat. Hand off to Mills. He'll elude the first wave, but then he gets wrapped up right around the 50. Nice job of swarming the ball by Antoine Brooks Jr. and company to limit the gain to three, maybe four.
15: Yeah, this looks like a play that should have probably not even gotten 3 to 4. We just missed a tackle. Antoine Brooks comes from a strong side linebacker position and blitzes the B gap, and you don't see him miss very many open field tackles. He misses one there, and it's the reason the Stamps get four out of potentially a dead play.
14: Should credit Josh Woods on that tackle as well, as he came from his spot to wrap Mills up. It's going to be a second down and 6 now for Calgary. Four receivers to the near side. That's the wide side for Vernon Adams as they move left to right. VA back to pass. His time guns it over the middle. That ball is complete. Phil Topps got it down to the 20 of Saskatchewan, maybe the 19. Big catch there by Jalen Philpott.
15: Good start here to the third quarter for the Stamps. They pick up the Riders' blitz. VA is allowed time to just sort of assess things over the middle, and he's also allowed to wait for Philpott as he gradually gets over the top at about 12 yards. VA connects with him, and currently the best play of the Stamps, or best drive of the Stamps' day, is the first one of this third quarter, which they needed.
14: First and 10 for Calgary at the Riders, 20 on the left-hand hash for VA. He's in the gun. Four receivers with a tight end in along the line. Fakes the handoff, now throws it out far side. That's complete to Brooks. Brooks going to run into a couple of Rider players. Not much room there on a play that looked pretty promising. We'll get down to the 15, maybe the 14.
15: Yeah, it's a really good tackle here by Juju Hughes. The Stamps have a little bit of a balanced look. You got two wide receivers for the Stamps blocking, but you got three Riders defenders, and Hughes is the third one. So essentially what it turns into is a one-on-one between the ball carrier and Hughes on this little quick screen for the Stamps, and Hughes comes up big, holds them to 6 yards at second and four.
14: Ball is on the Riders 14. Vernon Adams is in the gun. Hands it off. Not a lot of room down near the 15-yard line, and maybe back to the line of scrimmage for Dedrick Mills. But again, the Riders get there in a hurry.
15: DC, Josh Bell goes back to the strong side blitz here. Antoine Brooks goes through the B gap. He shows first. Dedrick Mills tries to cut over the top of him. Can't necessarily avoid the contact. Third and four, the Stamps are going to get points out of this with a field goal. Unless it's blocked, in which case we might get some points.
14: Looks like a 21-yard field goal attempt for Jude McAtamy.
11: 22-yard field goal attempt.
14: I'll call it 22, as you hear. Clean snap, good hold, and the ball goes up and through, and Calgary cuts into the lead. It's now 23-17. The Stamps leading the Riders with 10:34 to go in the third quarter. We're going to take a break and come back with more in a moment. This is Saskatchewan Rough Rider Football on the 620 CKRM Cooperators Rider Broadcast Network.
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14: Dave Thomas, Luke Mullender back at McMahon Stadium in Calgary. Trevor Harris and the Riders offense will jog onto the field after the successful 22-yard field goal off the foot of Jude McAtamany. And all of a sudden, this feels like a very, very important drive for the Riders. Harris is 12 of 17 for 230 yards on the day. A.J. Ouellette, 13 carries for 72, while Kian Schaefer-Baker, 4 receptions for 74 yards and 2 touchdowns. So the Riders, am I wrong that this is a big drive for them after giving up that late field goal and then 3 points early in the second half?
15: You're not wrong. I think that obviously seeing the defense hold up and holding these Stamps to a field goal there to open this third quarter was a positive break here for the Saskatchewan Rough Riders. You'd love to see Saskatchewan just continue to pick up where they left off, right? Sometimes when you get those long field goal returns for touchdowns, we got to remember that the way the Riders finished that drive was exceptionally well.
14: So first and 10, Saskatchewan, ball on their own 40-yard line, left-hand hash. Handoff goes to A.J. Ouellette. Gets across the 40, but not much more. Nice job there by the Stampeders to string out the play. Yeah. Sean Peterson Jr. in on the tackle, the rush end for the Stamps after a gain of maybe two.
15: Yeah, and it's a good job of the defensive front for the Stamps just going down the line, maintaining the line of scrimmage, being physical at the point of attack against the guards. And the linebackers did a good job of just filling the open gaps on that zone scheme run. It is second and 8 early on here for the Riders.
14: Miles Brown also in on the tackle, the former Rider now playing for the Stampeders in his second season in red and white. Backfield empties for Harris. Back to pass, has time. Looks over the top, he's got Schaefer Baker down to the 35-yard line of Calgary. Huge cooperators, Bazandelski Insurance and Financial Services, first down.
15: Yeah, this is good protection up front. They've only rushing four here. Schaefer Baker, he just gets unchecked. He's lined up against number two, Kyle Wilson, the linebacker here initially. And as he fakes to the outside, Kyle Wilson takes his eyes off of him and doesn't continue upfield. Carson Sombach, number 40, isn't able to get down on Schaefer Baker quick enough. And 89 converts another big play for the Saskatchewan Roughriders.
14: 33 yards into the wind. Now 107 receiving yards on the afternoon for Kian Schaefer Baker. It's first down, Saskatchewan. Handoff to A.J. Ouellette. Stops and tries to push the pile down inside the 30.

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7: 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Question, Kian Schaefer-Baker, does he deserve more credit after a 2-touchdown, 100-yard performance here at McMahon Stadium? Again, a lot of people talked about Tommy Neal, as Luke Mullender mentioned in the broadcast, saying, oh boy, it's tough that we've lost touchdown Tommy, but KSB re-signed, is back, and boy, did he play a game today. If you think that he deserves more credit than what he gets around the CFL, get ready to honk your horn or send us a text with honk to 306-936-6262. 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Without further ado, let's go downstairs to outside the Riders locker room, I believe, with our offensive game star of the game, Stone Cold Tommy Stevens.
8: Nope, we got defensive player of the game, Josh Woods. You know, one of the guys that came over in free agency that the Saskatchewan Rough Riders were really excited about. You know, you haven't watched the tape yet, but talk about just what it took to get this win today.
9: I mean, it took everybody, all phases of the ball. I think we kind of let up in the second half. I think we should have put it away earlier.
8: Yeah, so talk about the resilience it takes. More importantly, if you didn't get to finish the game, what were the conversations like in ensuring that, hey, listen, everybody stays on task, focused, in order to finish it at a later time?
9: I mean, just next play mentality, just not worrying about the last drive, the last play, but the next play. So I think we did that, and we were able to finish.
8: One of the things that you bring into this locker room is not just leadership experience, but it's the ability to tackle and cover as a linebacker. Talk about the first couple weeks in the regular season, how they've gone for you.
9: Man, I'm still learning. I mean, a lot of things, leaning on Thurm to, you know, certain things, getting more comfortable in the defense. So I just want to get better.
8: You know, this is one of those games where you're already into your sort of second deep situation on the defense. You see Juju Hughes go down. You've got to go three deep into your plan now. Talk about what it took to make sure that there was no drop-off there when you had to realign again.
9: I mean, we have an extremely talented back end. I mean, just the room in general, a lot of vets. So, I mean, the conversation, being able to move, you know, having a guy like Marcus Sells, who's been an all-star at half, being able to move him, and Malcolm stepping up, you know, as a rookie, you know, coming in, you know, I think everybody leans on each other in the communication. Nothing drops off. So, yeah, shout out everybody that stepped up for us to get this dub.
8: In the broadcast booth today, when you went into overtime, the Calgary Stampeders elected to play offense first. Was that a little bit of a surprise to you?
9: I don't know if it was a weather thing or they a statement thing, but we got the dub, so it's what it is.
8: These are physical battles, man. Talk about what it takes now to lock in, just continue to prepare.
9: I mean, it's time to enjoy this, though, but time to recover and get ready for next week.
8: Appreciate you, man.
9: Thank you. Appreciate it.
7: Josh Woods outside the Riders dressing room. Our defensive game star, 7 tackles in the Riders 40-37 victory in overtime. Is now, I believe, is it time for Stone Cold, Luke?
8: Yeah, we've got Stone Cold Tommy Stevens. You know, we talk about death taxes and the ability to convert third and short here. 2 touchdowns today, man. Talk about just what you felt. You haven't watched any film. Reflect on the win, though.
5: It was awesome. It was awesome. Total team effort. We needed everybody in the room to do it. And it was just awesome. Next man up mentality. Had some guys go down both sides of the ball. So, yeah, just ultimately it was just a great team win and really happy to be a part of it.
8: As a depth guy with a massive role, when you see your roster needed to be tweaked, right, you see guys go down, what's your contribution to the conversation on the sideline? How do you help the team?
5: You just got to try to find a way to keep guys up, right? And everybody got here one way or another. So we have very, very talented guys, even if they haven't played many minutes here. You got here for a reason. So just trying to keep guys up and helping as much as I can in any way possible.
8: You know, one of the things about you on film is everybody recognizes your ability to stick close to the offensive lineman and just move forward. But today on both your touchdowns, you guys elected to go to the outside. Was that something you saw on film, or was it just a feeling at the end of the game?
5: Well, it was something that we've never shown before. And so I actually was deep in the archives trying to find something that that looked similar to that. I wasn't able to find anything. And it was more so just going into it thinking that we would get a good look. And we got the look that we wanted.
8: What's the conversation like with Ali Saad when you know, like, hey, look, you're going to have to be the guy to start this playoff?
5: Oh, it was awesome. I mean, he's there's not much to be said. He wants to be in there just as much as everybody else. And he really bought into the role last year. And I think he loves it just as much as me.
8: Speaking of roles, I mean, we know that there's a lot more in your playbook, you know, when it comes to the short yards and some of the things that you can do. How excited do you get, not just to come out and do the short yardage piece, but understand that you're a weapon that can be utilized and teams kind of have to wait on it?
5: You know, I'm just very thankful. I'm very thankful to be here, thankful to be a part of this team, and I'm thankful to have a role. This is a very, very talented football team, and there's a lot of people that would love to be in our locker room, and I'm very, very thankful to be here, very, very thankful to play for this team, the coaches, the organization, and represent the province of Saskatchewan.
8: Does the championship DNA that you guys formed last year enable you guys to navigate the deep waters of a double OT game?
5: I definitely think it helps, and I would just credit the veteran leadership in our room. We've got a lot of guys that have played a lot of football, and so we've seen a lot of different situations one way or another, whether it was here, whether it was with a different team, and having that experience definitely helps.
8: When you get young guys rotating into the game plan and may having to figure into the long-term plans, how do you maintain the ability to get these young guys to focus on the next week?
5: Well, I think just taking it week by week and really day by day. I think overall our process from a week-to-week basis starts with day one. We're going to correct the film tomorrow because there's a lot that we're going to have to correct, and we're just going to start working towards next week. So just taking it one day at a time, and ultimately just trying to put our best foot forward.
8: Stone Cold Tommy Stevens, offensive player of the game. Thanks, man. Good
5: game. Appreciate you. Thank you, guys.
7: Tommy Stevens, 2 carries, 2 touchdowns, including the game winner in double overtime. 40-37, the Saskatchewan Roughriders are victorious here tonight at McMahon Stadium in Calgary. Head coach Corey Mace will be joining us momentarily. First, though, we're going to take a quick break and come back with more. This is the fifth quarter postgame show. 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
7: 40-37, your Saskatchewan Roughriders defeat the Calgary Stampeders in double overtime here at McMahon Stadium. Back to the locker room and Luke Mullender. Luke? All right, we'll catch up with Luke in just a moment. He's standing by with head coach Corey Mace. The two of them, of course, will converse and tell you all about this one. Of course, the two things we are going to watch are the injury situation. AJ Ouellette and Juju Hughes did not finish the ball game for the Saskatchewan Roughriders here tonight. Is now ready to go downstairs. Let's join head coach Corey Mace and Luke Mullender.
8: My bad. Calgary hasn't been paying their electric bills. So, before we got cut off here, talk about some of the boxes that you needed to check in a big win today.
16: We knew that we were going to have to strain. This is going to be a whatever it was going to take for us, you know, whether it was a 60 minutes or if extra was required like it was this evening. We talked about it all week that we're going to have to strain and we're probably going to be walking on that plane limping. And that was it. Everybody just had to stick together regardless of what the situation was. And we did that. There was highs and lows throughout the game, but ultimately we stuck together to make sure that we came out on top.
8: Calgary gets a long touchdown right towards the end of the half, right? And kind of feels like momentum switches. What's the conversation in the locker room for you? You know, having a great offensive drive prior, the momentum sapped a little bit.
16: Yeah, you know, it was just that. Just telling everybody to keep their heads up. I mean, we knew. I mean, we knew this was going to be a tough game for us. Even still, you know, that a little bit of a momentum swing. You know, we were still ended up leading at the half. So shoot, man, let's just let's go out there in the second half and just execute. We knew that we were going to give them the ball to start the half as well, which is kind of like a double negative for us to give up that play, unfortunately. We knew we wanted to win in the fourth, and it turned out to pay dividends.
8: Defensively, looks like your defensive ends, the new guys in Ryderville here, they're starting to really gain some momentum.
16: Yeah, man, it's just, Coach Johnson already, he's learning what it's like to be a coach. Yeah. All that work he put in, and we missed a bunch of sacks tonight. That's all. It actually makes me happy. He's starting to feel like a real coach now. But the pressure I thought that generated was excellent. We just got to capitalize, man. A couple times I feel like we could have got off the field, but certainly with Dez and Vaught, you know, they've been active the first couple weeks. But small nuances that we got to fix, you know, a couple offside penalties, from the group. But we'll build off of what we did.
8: When Juju Hughes goes down, what's the message to the guys that have to recalibrate the defense?
16: Yeah, you gotta walk in there, man, to get somebody out there. You know, for us, a good opportunity for us to get our first round pick out there, and Malcolm Bell getting his first taste of defense, man. It's just, you know, it's football, man. You know what it is. It's just, it's tough. You hate to see that for guys whenever they get injured. But you got the other guys on the roster. The game's not going to stop, unfortunately. We just got to keep rolling.
8: When the new overtime comes in, when Calgary elected to play offense first, did that surprise you?
16: A little bit. But, you know, I'm sure there's probably some analytics to it. But it is what it is. Whatever they said they want to do, we were ready for it. But it, like I said, I think it worked out in our favor today.
8: Championship DNA, being able to guide you through deep waters of an overtime game. Just what's the message to the team moving forward?
16: Just that, man. You know, people try to drag. We try to drag people to the deep end. People try to drag us to the deep end. We've calibrated enough to know we can swim. We can tread, we can swim, as long as we need to lean on each other. It was excellent to see this. I think this is such a character win for us as a team this early in the season. Let's hope this momentum builds as we go into next week.
8: 1-0, Coach. Congratulations on the big win.
16: 1-0. Much love. Appreciate you.
7: 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We're going to take another break, come back with the unsung hero of the game. That's next. 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
4: 40-37, the Saskatchewan Roughriders end a 5-game losing streak against the Calgary Stampeders with a win here tonight at McMahon Stadium. 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The Riders at 25 to Calgary's 22. 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Individually for your Rough Riders, Trevor Harris 22 of 36 for 349 yards and 3 touchdowns. AJ Ouellette, before being shaken up, 18 runs for 84 yards. Receiving, Kian Schaefer-Baker, 8 catches for 130 yards and 2 touchdowns. Sam Emmel is 4 catches for 90 yards. Keyshawn Johnson, 4 catches for 58 and a touchdown. Del Duncan Busby, 3 catches for 22. Jalen Johnson, 2 catches for 31. And AJ Ouellette, 2 catches for 18 yards. Defensively, Jameer Thurman led the way with 8 tackles tonight. Josh Woods with 7. Antoine Brooks Jr. with 5 defensive tackles, 2 special teams tackles, and a knockdown, and then 4 tackles apiece for Jackson Ford and Marcus Sales. And I have this sneaky suspicion, some way, somehow, the kicking game is going to be discussed coming up in the radio roundtable. Alex Hale was 2 of 3 with a long from 38, and in the convert department, he also tonight was 2 of 3. So that is a statistical look at the ball game. The most important numbers, though, the Saskatchewan Roughriders win 40-37 in overtime tonight. Tegan Witko and Wes Cates. Well, that would have been interesting, wouldn't it? Tegan Witko and Wes Cates are coming up to take your calls. Get ready to dial in, Rider Nation. They're 2-0 and coming home to take on the Toronto Argonauts on Friday night at Mosaic Stadium. Until then, on behalf of color analyst Luke Mullender, technical producer Jerry here in Calgary, and Curtis Gammon doing a bang-up job at our studios back in Regina, I'm Dave Thomas saying so long from McMahon Stadium. Happy Father's Day, Rider Nation. Don't go anywhere. Coming up next, it's the Radio Roundtable with Tegan, Wes, and Justin, all here on the 620 CKRM Co-Operators Rider Broadcast Network.
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2: 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Let's head out and talk to Andrew in North Battleford. Hi, Andrew. What did you think of the game?
3: I was pleased with it up until, you know, the collapse that happened. But I wanted to kind of talk about the ratio and kicking aspect. If we're going to be having, I would imagine Juju is probably out. It didn't look great. Obviously, I'm not a doctor. Hope that's not the case. But if we're going to be starting potentially two guys in the secondary or three guys in the secondary that are Canadian, do we not just free up that spot to bring back Kim? Because that was the whole thing, is we need that American in defense. Well, we're running out of Americans to play at that halfback position with guys going out. Could you not just do that for, you know, however long you need, and then figure it out, see if Kim can work it for 5 weeks or however long Milligan's out? Obviously, he's on the sixth game. And then two, with the return game aspect, could we not just flip-flop guys in that aspect to add that extra depth for blocking? Because I did want to touch on what Wes said. Lecce's a great returner, but it does look like he doesn't have as much return. I thought last week was really good on kickoffs, but the punt returns weren't there, and that's such a vital part of the game.
4: This is a great point, my man. I think the kicker position definitely needs to be looked at and talked about, at least in the Riders front office, because the real reason that Alex Hill won the job is because he's a global. I don't know if many people realize that out there, but if they would have went with Jonathan Kim, who's an American, then they would have given up, as you alluded to, the right to have another designated American on the roster. So the designated Americans on the roster tonight were Gabenda, Miller Jr., and Adams, and Letcher Jr. as well. So I understand that you want to use those DA spots, but when you're talking about potentially having issues at kicker because of it, I think you'd rather have a better kicker in this situation, a more reliable kicker. And Jonathan Kim seems to have a super strong leg based on the reports from, like, our Dave Thomas coming out of training camp. So I think that is a very, very smart point from our guy out there.
5: Yeah, I agree. I don't understand how Kim, one, isn't picked up by somebody already, and two, like, kicking a kicker, that's too important of a position to be making decisions based off of the ratio, man. You got to get your best leg out there. I was surprised, but at the time I was thinking, well, maybe Hale just didn't really get as much time to flash and he really looked good in practice, so they were comfortable with him. But today, I guess, to use LaPolice's excuse, I heard Paul LaPolice was talking about the wind, which you can tell that the wind really took that one right before half and took it offline, because it had a great line, but it really hooked far left as it was coming in. But I mean, that's a 10-point swing, and I feel like Kim was drilling some arrows like all preseason, so I don't know if his would have got pushed that much by the wind, just saying. But yeah, I was kind of surprised to see that Kim didn't make the roster, especially just based off of the ratio. But GM and head coach, they know what guys they kind of want to have there, and so maybe it just kind of made the rest of the roster fall apart if you tried to fit Kim in there. But I thought that was a mistake not keeping Kim.
2: Well, Andrew in North Battleford, thank you very much for the call on the Echo Sound Hotline at 1-866-767-0620. I'm sure more discussion surrounding the kicking game will be a through line in this call-in show today, but you can reach out to us by calling or texting. Of course, we're always going to answer the phone first, but if you do want to text us, 306-936-6262. Let's go to Jason in Saskatoon. Hey, Jason, what'd you think of the Riders game tonight?
6: honestly, you know what? It was awesome. I mean, I love the mentality of the team going 1-0 every week. I want to say if Trevor Harris, TH7, if he keeps up, let's say he keeps up back-to-back-to-back close to 400-plus yard games, I think he's going to be the MVP of the entire league for quarterbacks. Kean Schaefer-Baker, obviously, probably top Canadian receiver in the league right now.
5: The stats.
4: I mean, there's some good ones, man.
5: Period.
4: Yeah, he's up there, but there are some great Canadian receivers in the Canadian Football League. You mentioned Paul Appelese there, Wes Cates, and he talked about it on the broadcast, and I think it's growing some steam. We talked about it on the Three Down Nation podcast on Monday this week, that the Canadians around the CFL as receivers might be, and I stress might be, the best ever that we've seen. You got Tyson Philpott going off in Montreal. Keandre Smith, the University of Guelph product. Shout out my alma mater. Just like where Kean Schaefer-Baker came from, doing his thing in Hamilton. Keelan White has looked good in Ottawa. Out in Winnipeg, you got Nick Dembski continuing to do his thing in a long career. And then you think about the last drive tonight, guys. Who had the catches? It was all Canadians. Samuel Emelis, yeah. Dell Duncan Busby, and Kean Schaefer-Baker taking an absolute smack across the middle, fearlessly going across the middle, making that catch to set up the Tommy Stevens grab, excuse me. And then you think about Jalen Philpott in Calgary to continue the Canadian receiver theme. You got Kayon Julian Grant, who, if he stays healthy, can be a game changer. Justin McInnes out in BC. Nick Senecal, who's a Canadian rookie that was selected later in the 2026 CFL draft, just went for 120 in his CFL debut. So the Canadian receivers, they be balling to start 2026.
5: Hey, I agree. I ain't even going to hate on them.
4: I know they're not from Ohio, Wes, right. So it's great that you agreed.
2: Yeah. Ohio brethren, got to stick together. Jason from Saskatoon, thank you for your call. 1-866-767-0620 is that Echo Sound hotline. Time for one more before we got to take a break. Let's go to Trevor out in Humboldt. Okay. I guess not. Trevor hung up on us. That's okay. You can always call back. 1-866-767-0620 is the Echo Sound hotline. Why don't we take that break now? We'll be back on the other side with more of your thoughts, Rider Nation, as the Riders emerge victorious in double overtime, 40-37. Finally getting that monkey off their backs. Finally beating the Calgary Stampeders for the first time in 5 meetings. We'll talk soon. 620 CKRM Cooperators Rider Broadcast Network.
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2: Give us a shout. It's Tegan Whitco, Wes Cates, Justin Dunk with you. 1-866-767-0620 is the number to call us at. You can also text us, 306-936-6262. We don't want to keep Trevor waiting on the line too much longer here, but I do have to bring this up first. We got a text message here, no name on it. Brett Lawther was 5 for 5 today, including a 49 and 51 yarder. Just saying, as we start talking about hail.
4: Brett Lawther out there swinging it.
5: That's what Sask kickers do. That's like Paul McCallum. He got ran up out of town, then he became a Hall of Famer. No, I mean, you know, it is one. It's one.
2: It's
5: game.
2: Early. Hail, it's like, early.
5: Yeah, and we know from the weather. We know a hailstorm went through Calgary.
2: Oh, you're not going to be making the hail jokes now.
5: And it was
2: Producer
5: windy.
2: Curtis
5: and it
2: was doing windy. That.
5: And Hail still made some kicks to keep it competitive and get us in OT. I know he missed a couple that got us to OT, but we'll give him. Let's give him another week or two. All right, relax. Maybe we can call up Kim, see if we got some room on the practice roster or something. I don't know.
2: Yeah, man.
5: But anyway,
2: put away the pitchforks.
5: The decision's been made. Hail is the guy they went with. We'll see. He's got the goggles. He's got a pretty big leg. He seems like he could focus in and get
4: man the goggles ain't it though. Wes, like when you were coming up in football or playing sports and you saw a guy with goggles on, you're like, yo, I'm about to get this cat.
5: I know that's but until
4: come on now.
5: And then every now and then there was one that was actually pretty sweet though. You're like, oh, all right, I gotta not.
4: There's one Horace Grant for all the rest out there that are wearing goggles.
2: I'm so glad that you're calling him out, Justin, because behind the scenes he was also calling out Lapo for his getup on TSN today.
5: Did you see that dunk?
4: I'm not a, that's not my kind of swag.
5: He had the bolo tie that was too like short, like the strings wasn't
2: the
5: even long
2: tie,
5: enough.
2: Yeah.
5: Didn't even have his shirt tucked in. He had, and like,
4: no, and he showed us his belly. Like, we don't want to see your belly on national TV, Lapo.
5: And didn't even have a good belt. Like, you supposed to have a nice tucked in shirt and a big buckle belt.
4: Big buckle, you know what I
5: mean? Yeah, he missed on that one.
2: Oh my
4: God. Tell him, Wes. Tell him what's up.
2: Oh, okay. This is great. I love that we're getting so off track here. Riders take it in double overtime, 40-37.
4: You started it.
2: I know. I shouldn't have gone down that rabbit hole. Let's hit the Echo Set hotline here, boys. Trevor Humboldt wants to talk a little special teams. Do we have you now, Trevor?
13: Yes.
2: Hey, we got him. What'd you think? Special teams.
13: What the heck? I wasn't sure what was going on there. It's different than I'm used to. So, I just want to. You know, I don't want to. It was a great win. They found a way to win, and that's great. It's awesome. Go Riders, go! Always. But you know that play at the end of the first half there, like. Why? Like, I even said, we're, like, sitting there, we're watching the game, and I said, you watch. I said, you're going to try this field goal, and this guy's going to take it to the house. And what did he do? He took it to the house. Like, the guy just missed a convert, like, 2 seconds ago from 10 yards ahead. So why are you trying that field goal? All you have to do is, like, even air it out, kneel down, whatever you have to. Like, that 3 points, was it really going to make that much of a difference? Because it really, it kind of killed the whole momentum of the second half, I thought.
4: In hindsight, it's easy to question the decision. So I'm with you here. I think it's definitely debatable. But if you're the Riders, and I think Wes could speak to this as a former player, like, you want to step on their throats. Right. And I get it. He missed a 32-yard convert just like 3 snaps before, going the same direction. And then you line up from 47 to try it. But you get this extra possession and you're thinking, hey, I got confidence in my guys. Right. As a player, you never step between the white lines thinking that you're going to lose a rep. Otherwise, you're going to get your knocked off. OK, so I want Wes to speak to that more than me. But I think it's easy to question the decision in hindsight. I think Hale missing that 32-yard extra point maybe makes it easier on the outside. But in the moment, like, you want to crush Calgary.
5: Yeah, no, I think it was – I don't even think it was anything about Hale and his kicking. I think it was just the scenario, and almost they wanted to try that pooch kickoff into the wind – just to get the practice in to see, just because the scenario was there to do it. And it worked to perfection. And then you got a couple plays, you basically only had 10 seconds. So obviously you knew that they were just going to maybe try to get closer and kick a field goal. And you, a lot of times when a guy has a mistake, you want to give him an opportunity to atone right away. So obviously you're not going to put the kid in that situation thinking that he's going to shank it. And I mean, again, the wind did kind of pull it off to the side. It looked like it had a good line. But, hindsight being 20-20, it looks like a bad decision. But I think it just came down to the opportunity for that kickoff situation where they knew the ball was going to hang up. They wanted to maybe get a rep, see how it played out. And then, give Hale kind of a chance to atone for the missed extra point.
4: Shout out Kerfala Exume. I mean, he got raked over the coals last year, and that guy got them an extra possession there. So let's give some credit where it's due.
5: Mm-hmm.
2: Trevor from Humboldt, thank you very much for your call. Echo Sound Hotline is 1-866-767-0620. Text us as well, 306-936-6262. All right, let's go out to Calgary and have a little chat with Taylor. Hi, Taylor. What did you think about the game? Do we have you there, Taylor?
14: Yeah. Are you there?
2: Yeah. What'd you think about the game tonight?
14: Well, a couple of things. First off, we were there, my buddy and I. It was pretty wild ending, I'll say that. I mean, I'm happy because the Riders are 2-0, which is great. But they look like a pretty good football team. But I got to ask you guys a couple of things. I didn't quite understand, and maybe it's because I didn't see it at the right angle, but as far as I could see, and I thought I had a pretty good view, when Vernon Adams Jr. threw the ball, I think it was in overtime there, to me that looked like a fumble, because the exact same play happened when Trevor Harris did the same thing. I mean, not the exact same, but similar. And I couldn't believe how, I mean, maybe you guys seen something and I did it, but it seemed like we lost out on that call. And then the other thing is, I'm very grateful that we're winning, but what's going on, guys, with like the middle of the game here? It gets pretty hairy there. We get up a couple scores and like we just fall apart. You guys got some answers for me?
4: I don't think it's the Riders falling apart. Like Trevor Harris said last week, the other team gets paid too. Mm-hmm. And Trevor Harris last week was 30 of 36 for over 400 yards and I believe 3 touchdowns and didn't throw an interception. And this week, he's pretty darn good as well. Like Wes was alluding to, 3 touchdowns, no interception. So I don't think it's necessarily a lull. And I think we need to make sure that we categorize it properly, that it wasn't the third quarter again, it was the fourth. Mm-hmm. But the other team gets paid too. Like they're not just going to roll over. As for that Desmond Evans play, I believe that the call stood on the field because it was ruled an incomplete pass initially. To me, that was the real key there. But it did look like, to your point, that Desmond Evans pushed Vernon Adams Jr.'s right hand forward, and it looked like he caused the fumble, but at the same time caused it to look like Adams Jr.'s right arm slash hand was coming forward. So that one was ultra close, but I'm with you. I think it could have been ruled a fumble, but because it was ruled an incomplete pass on the field, there wasn't conclusive evidence. So the command center stuck with the initial call.
5: Yeah, and a couple of things I would add to that is with Trevor Harris's, his hand was more stagnant, and then when it got and his hand got hit, the ball went laterally, almost backwards, which all automatically kind of turns it more into a fumble. Whereas VA's, when his hand was stagnant, it was just starting to come forward, and it got hit, and then it went forward. So it's there's no question that, like, if it was a maybe a question whether it was pass or still in his hand when it got hit, the fact that the ball went forward makes it more of an incomplete pass, as opposed to, say, if that same thing would happen and it looked like it went sideways, then obviously it's a fumble in that sense. So I think those were kind of a couple of nuanced differences between the two plays as well. But yeah.
2: 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So appreciate that call. As always, 1-866-767-0620. We do have a couple of calls hanging out there on the line, but we do have to take a quick break. We'll be back on the other side. 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
2: Well, the Riders take this one double overtime, 40-37 in Calgary at McMahon against the Calgary Stampeders. This is your opportunity to have your voice heard right here. 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But we do have someone hanging out here on the phone line. Let's see. We'll get to James, who's north of Prince Albert. Hi, James.
7: Hello, hello.
2: What did you think about the Rider win in Calgary tonight?
7: That was some entertaining football all across the country today.
2: The triple header did not disappoint, James, that's for sure.
7: mainly wanted to talk about some of these new guys to the team.
2: Who stood out to you?
7: Justin said something earlier. Letcher could use some more blocking, but I think he's a pretty strong returner.
4: That was Wes saying
7: Jalen,
4: that.
7: That was Wes? Yeah, well, sorry.
5: Yeah, yeah. A caller commented about me saying it, and then Justin commented on the caller's comment. But yes, a big part of returning is the blocking. Like, it's not just, this ain't the Gizmo Williams days where guys aren't allowed to block. Like, get down there, get in the way of somebody, and don't hold. Simple as that. Somehow that seems to be hard for guys to do. I don't know. But anyway, like, if you want to see big returns, these guys got to block somebody. I mean, they work on it. Special teams is a big part of every practice, so I know they know what they're supposed to do. But getting down there and trying to stop a good athlete from kind of getting to the ball is tough, but it's not impossible. But yeah, we want
4: Wes to see would know. He used to return in the CFL.
5: I returned, but I always had to be a backup returner, but I barely got to return. I think I returned a handful of kickoffs in my time, but I was a blocker on most of that stuff when I was a younger player, and believe you me, I didn't miss my blocks much, and I don't think I ever got a hold, so I know it can be done. So when I see guys just whiffing on blocks and letting returners get, you know what I mean, tossed around, it kind of pisses me off, but I don't know. Maybe it's just easier for me to do.
2: Well, we can't all be Wes.
4: That's Kate's talk. That's Kate's corner on returning and blocking.
5: Right? Yeah, we got. I mean, I could get out there and show some technique, but I mean, these coaches' salaries, man, ain't really.
2: James, anyway. Nothing else stood out to you. You said the new guys.
7: Jalen Johnson's getting plenty of looks, plenty of catches. Hailstorms, he did miss a few in this high wind, but...
5: Did you just give him a nickname? Did he just call Hailstorm? Him Hailstorms? Was that a nickname I just heard?
2: It's also a band, so I don't know.
5: Oh, okay.
2: Yeah.
5: Probably not my genre, but I got you.
2: Well, thank you very much for the phone call, James. Appreciate it. As always, the Echo Sound Hotline is 1-866-767-0620. Hit us up there. You can text us as well, 306-936-6262. Jordan here in Calgary says, This person was at the game tonight. Great win. Would have liked to see the Riders put the Stamps away in regulation, but a win is a win. Just 2 points that Jordan wants to make. Jordan from Calgary. It was a very, very, very windy game. Anyone wanting to throw the kicker under the bus doesn't understand just how windy it was. Secondly, I don't like the decision by

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7: Make that 2-0 Rider Nation. The Riders win in double overtime in Calgary, 40-37, the final there. And it was a wild game. Felt like a game that had a little bit of everything, including that, 120-yard missed field goal to return touchdown. I mean, you and I were talking about that earlier. In fact, somebody texted in.
8: It won't be a part of the game pretty soon because of all these rule changes.
7: Yeah, apparently. Justin, how do you feel about that?
8: Yeah. Do you like the return, the missed field goal return, or you're like, whatever?
9: Yes. No, that needs to stay in the game. That's uniquely Canadian.
8: Right?
9: Like, come on now. And you can technically actually still do it in the NFL, which Stuart Johnson might make the case of if it's short. But nah. Let's keep that in the game. We're talking about, Wes, you've said his name multiple times, like Henry Gizmo Williams, Bashir Livingston, you know, Brandon Banks, the guys over the years that have made a name for themselves and carved out careers off of, yes, returns, but those missed field goal returns are dangerous, and it's the biggest, most exciting play in football. I don't understand why you would want to get rid of it. And that's why, Wes, I like your verbiage there. Apparently, and I'll say potentially. Stay tuned.
7: Okay. I know it got Wes all fired up because I think that was the first time I've heard you curse in this room.
8: It's the most nerve-wracking play. I feel like it's the most nerve-wracking play in the CFL because when you're just outside of like your kicker's comfort zone and you know you have 5 O-linemen that aren't going to make much of a difference in what the returner does. So you basically got like 4 dudes out there that can actually make a tackle. And a returner, one of the most elusive people in the game, definitely probably the most elusive person on the field, with nothing but space and opportunity, it's like get your popcorn and get your eye drops in and prop your eyes open so you don't miss anything because it's about to be an exciting play. And we're talking about scratching that. Like, that's the most exciting play in the CFL, I feel like, is a missed field goal return. And it's about to be gone.
7: Potentially.
8: Crazy.
7: Potentially. So 120 yards, actually modern day records based on what I could dig up, because someone texted in asking if that was a record. In fact, it is not. The record is 129 yards based on what I can find. Trent Guy with the Montreal Alouettes in 2012, and then Tristan Jackson, former Rider, in 2012. And I was kind of surprised, Justin, that Wes did not remember that. Because that was right after your time playing.
9: Come on, Wesley.
8: It was the year after. I was mad they let me go, man. I wasn't watching that.
7: Oh, no. You were a little sour?
8: No, I don't. Well, I played with T-Jack. He was one of my buddies, but I can't remember that specific play. Sorry. I wasn't. I was only doing like spot radio appearances, so I wasn't watching every down like I do now. But yeah, T-Jack was a player, man. Yeah, I believe it.
7: All right, Justin Dunk, we got this text in here from Cody Simmons in Trail, BC, 306-936-6262. Curious, what do you think the Riders need to do to be better against Toronto next week?
9: Yeah, I mean, I think they've played pretty quality football overall, except for parts of two quarters. So if we're talking about eight quarters into the season, they played high-level football for over six of them. Now, the key coming in is going to be slowing down Chad Kelly in that passing attack. On the flip side, he's shown today four interceptions against Ottawa, or I should say on Saturday afternoon, that he does put the ball in harm's way at some point. So I think there are two key factors here for Saskatchewan. Take advantage of those turnover-worthy throws that Chad Kelly has been prone to in the first two games, but he has thrown for a lot of yardage, over 400 yards in back-to-back games after a 580-day layoff. And then the other piece of it, we saw Ottawa try to do this today. Now, Mike Miller didn't think that the Red Blacks were targeting Chad Kelly, but there were multiple high shots up around his head. Niles Morgan kind of got under him for like what I'll call like a mini choke slam after a short yardage quarterback sneak. Like he had his arm around his neck and then bent him over backwards and put him under the pile. So I think you can get under Chad Kelly's skin a little bit. So if you can talk some trash, my man Wesley knows about that a little thing or two, I think, and you get those turnover worthy plays, then I think that the Riders could be well on their way to 3-0, because that defense in Toronto ain't scaring nobody. I should say that Argonauts defense that's based out of the University of Guelph right now because the FIFA World Cup's going on at Toronto Stadium. Drake Curtis.
7: Wes, what do you think?
8: Yeah, I agree with Dunk. Chad Kelly, I think he's a little bit too emotional. You know, we've seen like him be a little too emotional at times, and he kind of is reminding me of Bo Levi Mitchell towards the end of his Calgary career, just a little too cocky. Like, dude, like there's other athletes out here on the field with you. You're not just the best player by far, so don't just think you can just fit it into every window and just throw any ball up and it's going to work out for you. And I feel like we saw a little bit of that from Chad Kelly. As far as the Riders are concerned, I think they understand. They've got a good locker room. They've got a good culture. So they know where they need to get better. They know they're not doing enough. And quite as kept, I actually ran into Jameer Thurman just out on the street this week, and he wasn't satisfied. We had a little chat, and he wasn't satisfied even after the win last week. He thought there were some things the defense could do better, giving up 37 points, albeit some in overtime. That's too much, and I know they're going to tighten up that aspect of it defensively. They're going to get better. So I think the Riders have a lot of room for improvement. I think their offense is rolling pretty well right now, but I think the defense needs to tighten up some things, and they can get better on special teams, whether kicking or returning. So we'll see, because it's a tough test. Toronto coming in here with a great offense, playing good ball. We'll see how it all comes together, but I believe the Riders will make the proper adjustments to get another dub.
9: You can't put the whole 37 on the defense, though, right? Tyreek McAllister had the missed field goal return, and then that strip sack fumble put the defense in a bad position. So I'd say
8: true.
9: Even with double overtime, the defense legitimately gave up 23 points in the game.
8: Yeah. I'm trying to keep it under 20, though, Dunk. We got to keep it
9: there. That's hard to do in this day and age, because the CFL stops. Wants scoring with all these new rules.
8: And get stops when they're crucial. That's twice that they've had where the opposing team had to go get a score to force the Riders to have to score back or go into overtime, and the defense didn't get the stop. So, anyway, They're playing good ball, but room for improvement.
7: Well, we only have to wait until Friday this week, gentlemen. We got to take a quick break here. We're going to come back. We're going to play your keg size moment of the game. And then we got to say goodnight pretty quickly here, boys. So let's take that break now. This is the 620 CKRM Cooperators Rider Broadcast Network.
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6: Your Saskatchewan Rough Riders are now 2-0 on this very, very young CFL season, as they take it in double overtime, 40-37 McMahon Stadium, a windy McMahon Stadium against the Calgary Stampeders. But now onward and upward. But before we start talking about what's up next week, we should, you know, give you one more highlight from this game with the Keg Size Moment of the Game, brought to you by The Keg in Regina and Saskatoon. 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
7: Tommy Stevens sends the receivers to the near side. He's under center. Movement, motion to the far side. Stevens, end zone, touchdown, Riders! The Riders win it in overtime, and in the six-year drought, they're back in the saddle again, baby! Tommy Stevens punches it in, and the Riders win in overtime.
8: Death, taxes, and Tommy Stevens being able to convert a short yardage play. Book it. Game time.
6: Tommy Stevens with the first touchdown of the contest, and of course the last one to win it there in double overtime. And I should mention here, Dave Thomas very quick to correct himself immediately after, not 6-year drought without a win against Calgary, 6-game drought. So just to clarify. Okay, gentlemen, next week, Toronto in town. We already kind of talked about what they need to clean up, but man, how are we feeling overall about this Rider roster? Only 2 games in West. Are you feeling comfortable?
9: Hey, 2-0. I think they kind of got off to a good start. They got their new sayings now. What is it? Check ball.
6: Our time.
9: And our time. Is it our time?
6: Our something.
9: Anyway.
6: Wristbands, yeah.
9: I feel like everything's going in the right direction.
10: It's responding, I think, right?
9: Yeah, it's like responding. It's like it's our something, but it's not our time. It's our.
10: I think Trevor talked about it's how you respond. I think the R word, something like that.
9: Yeah, it's
10: Keegan will find it.
6: Yeah, I'm looking it up right now. I'm fact checking us.
9: But I think they've gotten off to a good start. They got a good roster. Obviously, it comes down to some injuries. They've been dealing with a few, especially this week. They kind of got hit with the injury bug a little hard. So we'll see kind of how things progress during the week. Toronto clearly looks like they've got a strong offense coming into town. Is this supposed to be a home game for the Argos, this one, or no?
6: Yes.
9: It is. So we'll see how that plays into the factor. We'll see if we see some fancy unis. I know BC brought out some new unis. People weren't really liking that. We'll see what the Riders are going to do. See if they can have a little more success, a little better response from the fans. If some new unis drop, there's all this speculation, but maybe there won't be any.
10: No, they're coming. They teased it for week 4. Yeah. It's the Argos home game, but really it's a Riders home game. Don't get it twisted. The key with these white uniforms, Wes, look at the Ottawa Red Blacks uniforms that they wore at home on Saturday. You can see the numbers because there's a key difference in the colors. The white looks so fresh, and they're black numbers with that old R logo. The Lions uniforms look slick, especially when you see them in person. Mm-hmm. But when you're far away, you can't see the numbers because they're silver.
9: Yeah,
10: too close to white. If they were orange numbers, then they would pop. So if the Riders have something similar to what they've teased on social media, that crest on the side, it kind of looks like the classic S logo. But if their colors are green, or sorry, their numbers and the nameplates are green on these fresh white jerseys, man, that could be an absolute home run.
9: Yeah, yeah. I'm with it. Yeah, I like it.
6: These white jerseys are definitely becoming a trend.
9: Yeah, I didn't mind the BC ones, to be honest. I mean, you know, it's a little hard for people
6: to see. You're not calling the game, though.
9: And announce, but whatever. People will get over it. And they understand.
10: People like yelling at the clouds, but they are fresh. And the kids, it's a thing amongst the kids now. They love this fresh white color, the white shoes, white swag, what have you. So teams are getting into it in the CFL. Got to respect that. I'm curious to see the Riders look.
6: And hey, I'm all about generating revenue in the league, right? Get that merchandise money. I also looked it up, boys. Checkball and R-Factor.
9: R-Factor.
6: R-Factor.
9: Yes.
6: That is what's on the wristband.
10: I think that's the response factor is what Trevor Harris talked about.
9: As long as our fans show up and handle their business, it will be a great atmosphere, and I'm sure the Riders will pull it up.
6: Justin, from your perspective with Three Down Nation and covering every team in the league, what would you say was the game of the week this week?
10: Ooh,
6: I know
10: there
6: were
10: some good ones, but man, going to double overtime with these two quality teams in the West, like Hamilton absolutely put it on BC. The Lions looked awful. Mind you, they had four receivers hurt and then some other injuries throughout that game. Ottawa and Toronto, I felt like could have been closer, but it seemed like the Argos were kind of controlling that football game. You had the Edmonton-Montreal game going to double overtime as well, but I think this game was the game of the week.
6: It's definitely one the Riders are going to remember for a while because they got that monkey off their back. You know, again, we were talking about it in the pregame show. They might say that they weren't thinking about the fact that they haven't beat them in a long time, but yeah, I think it actually mattered. So a big win for the Riders today. They are now 2-0, perfect on this young CFL season. They look to make it 3-0 against the Argos at Mosaic Stadium next week. I almost said at home. It's technically not a home game, but whatever. Okay, that's it for us. On behalf of Curtis, our producer, and Michael, and Isaac, and Justin Dunk, and Wes Cates, and everybody else who makes this whole dang thing tick, thank you so much, and good night from the corner of 12th and Rose in downtown Regina.
10: T-Man out here vibing in the studio.
6: And Wes. Dang. Good night. This is the 620 CKRM Cooperators Rider Broadcast Network.
9: Yeah, buddy.
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16: From the National Newsroom of the Canadian Press, I'm John Kennedy. Vice President J.D. Vance left Washington for Switzerland today to participate in negotiations with Iran. He'll be joined by Special Envoy Steve Witkoff and Jared Kushner. Speaking to reporters on the tarmac, Vance says he expects to discuss Iran's nuclear program and Israel's ongoing war against Hezbollah in Lebanon.
17: It's going to be something we're just going to have to continuously manage. To ensure that, you know, Israel and Lebanon are both safe and secure. That's fundamentally the goal of this, to make the whole region safe and secure.
16: Vance's comments come after Israel closed the Strait of Hormuz again, following Israeli strikes that killed at least 16 people in Lebanon. Meanwhile, in Gaza, Palestinian health officials say Israeli strikes killed at least 6 people today, including 2 children and an Al Jazeera broadcaster cameraman. Gaza's health ministry says despite an October ceasefire between Israel and Hamas, the enclave has seen near daily Israeli attacks that have killed over 1,000 Palestinians. Evacuation orders in Lytton, British Columbia have been expanded to cover more properties as a wildfire threatens the region once again. About 130 firefighters have been assigned to the blaze, along with 9 helicopters and structural protection crews. The fire yesterday measured 6 square kilometers in size. On June 30th, 2021, one day after Lytton recorded a Canadian temperature record of 49.6 degrees Celsius, a wildfire began to sweep through the village, killing 2 people and leveling almost the entire community. Despite more than $140 million in federal and provincial funding, the recovery has been slow, with only a few dozen homes rebuilt. An independent observer will monitor the investigations into racism allegations involving Montreal police officers. Quebec's domestic security minister appointed lawyer Anne-Marie Boisvert as the independent observer over a week after the force dismantled a patrol unit in the Montreal Nord region. Boisvert will monitor the criminal and disciplinary investigations being conducted by the Montreal Police Service and will provide the minister with a report containing her findings and recommendations. The officers are being penalized for alleged discriminatory and racist behavior towards citizens. Ismael Kone is back with his Canadian teammates for the first time since a bad tackle in the second half of the 6-0 win over Qatar in the World Cup.
18: Ismael Kone is back with his Canadian teammates for the first time since a bad tackle in the second half of Thursday's 6-0 win over Qatar at the World Cup. Canada Soccer released a heartwarming video Saturday morning showing Kone returning to the team hotel after undergoing surgery to repair his broken leg. With a cast on his left leg, Kone exited a van on crutches as teammates clapped, cheered, and chanted Ismael. The 24-year-old from Montreal was stretchered off the field and underwent surgery Thursday night. Canada Soccer said yesterday the operation was successful and that Kone is expected to make a full recovery, though he will miss the remainder of the tournament. Don Mitchell, the Canadian Press.
16: This is the Canadian Press. In sports, Tommy Stevens dove headfirst into the end zone in overtime, giving the visiting Saskatchewan Roughriders a 40-37 CFL win over the Calgary Stampeders. Quarterback Trevor Harris threw for 349 yards and three touchdowns, but it wasn't enough as the Stamps slipped to 0-2. Dalton Varsho and Kazuma Okamoto each had a home run and three RBIs as the Toronto Blue Jays rallied from a 5-0 deficit after six innings to an 8-6 win over the Chicago Cubs earlier today. The Jays used five pitchers, including Jeff Hoffman, who got the win, and Louis Varlin, who earned his 15th save. Paige Buechers had 19 points and 8 assists, and the Dallas Wings outscored the visiting Chicago Sky 36-21 in the fourth quarter, bringing on a record 93-92 WNBA victory tonight. Camila Cardoso had 26 points and 9 rebounds for the Sky, who have lost 5 in a row. From the Canadian Press, I'm John Kennedy.
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1: Larry Shepherd here with Shepherd Realty in Regina. 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

0: From the National Newsroom of the Canadian Press, I'm John Kennedy. Vice President J.D. Vance left Washington for Switzerland today to participate in negotiations with Iran. He'll be joined by Special Envoy Steve Witkoff and Jared Kushner. Speaking to reporters on the tarmac, Vance says he expects to discuss Iran's nuclear program and Israel's ongoing war against Hezbollah in Lebanon.
1: It's going to be something we're just going to have to continuously manage. To ensure that, you know, Israel and Lebanon are both safe and secure. That's fundamentally the goal of this, to make the whole region safe and secure.
0: Vance's comments come after Israel closed the Strait of Hormuz again, following Israeli strikes that killed at least 16 people in Lebanon. Meanwhile, in Gaza, Palestinian health officials say Israeli strikes killed at least 6 people today, including 2 children and an Al Jazeera broadcaster cameraman. Gaza's health ministry says despite an October ceasefire between Israel and Hamas, the enclave has seen near daily Israeli attacks that have killed over 1,000 Palestinians. Evacuation orders in Lytton, British Columbia have been expanded to cover more properties as a wildfire threatens the region once again. About 130 firefighters have been assigned to the blaze, along with 9 helicopters and structural protection crews. The fire yesterday measured 6 square kilometers in size. On June 30th, 2021, one day after Lytton recorded a Canadian temperature record of 49.6 degrees Celsius, a wildfire began to sweep through the village, killing 2 people and leveling almost the entire community. Despite more than $140 million in federal and provincial funding, the recovery has been slow, with only a few dozen homes rebuilt. An independent observer will monitor the investigations into racism allegations involving Montreal police officers. Quebec's domestic security minister appointed lawyer Anne-Marie Boisvert as the independent observer over a week after the force dismantled a patrol unit in the Montreal Nord region. Boisvert will monitor the criminal and disciplinary investigations being conducted by the Montreal Police Service and will provide the minister with a report containing her findings and recommendations. The officers are being penalized for alleged discriminatory and racist behavior towards citizens. Ismael Kone is back with his Canadian teammates for the first time since a bad tackle in the second half of the 6-0 win over Qatar in the World Cup.
2: Ismael Kone is back with his Canadian teammates for the first time since a bad tackle in the second half of Thursday's 6-0 win over Qatar at the World Cup. Canada Soccer released a heartwarming video Saturday morning showing Kone returning to the team hotel after undergoing surgery to repair his broken leg. With a cast on his left leg, Kone exited a van on crutches as teammates clapped, cheered, and chanted Ismael. The 24-year-old from Montreal was stretchered off the field and underwent surgery Thursday night. Canada Soccer said yesterday the operation was successful and that Kone is expected to make a full recovery, though he will miss the remainder of the tournament. Don Mitchell, The Canadian Press.
0: This is The Canadian Press. In sports, Tommy Stevens dove headfirst into the end zone in overtime, giving the visiting Saskatchewan Roughriders a 40-37 CFL win over the Calgary Stampeders. Quarterback Trevor Harris threw for 349 yards and 3 touchdowns, but it wasn't enough as the Stamps slipped to 0-2. Dalton Varsho and Kazuma Okamoto each had a home run and 3 RBIs as the Toronto Blue Jays rallied from a 5-0 deficit after 6 innings to an 8-6 win over the

0: The Chicago Cubs earlier today. The Jays used five pitchers, including Jeff Hoffman, who got the win, and Louis Varlin, who earned his 15th save. Paige Buechers had 19 points and 8 assists, and the Dallas Wings outscored the visiting Chicago Sky 36-21 in the fourth quarter, bringing on a record 93-92 WNBA victory tonight. Camila Cardoso had 26 points and 9 rebounds for the Sky, who have lost 5 in a row. From the Canadian Press, I'm John Kennedy.
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0: Hi, it's Perry Nias. 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That's what we've been for 100 years, a shared memory across Saskatchewan. And here's the fun part. 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So if CKRM was ever part of your life, we'd love to hear it. Leave us a voicemail at 306-546-6230. 620 CKRM. 100 years of memories, and still counting.
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0: starts with a win. Elks QB Cody Fajardo had a 6-yard TD run in overtime to give the Elks their second straight victory to start the season. 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
1: I'm guessing you've spent time with CKRM over the years. 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They were part of Saskatchewan. The ones who made you laugh when you needed it. 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For one night only, those voices are coming back together. 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The greatest personalities in CKRM history. Reunited for the station's 100th anniversary. And you're not just hearing their stories, you're sharing dinner with the icons you grew up with. 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
1: 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Happy 100th.
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0: From the National Newsroom of the Canadian Press, I'm David Augustine. U.S. and Iranian officials are beginning a new round of talks in Switzerland as both sides try to build on a temporary agreement aimed at easing regional tensions. The discussions come amid a dispute over the Strait of Hormuz after Iran claimed that it shut the waterway, while American officials insisted shipping continued uninterrupted. President Donald Trump has warned that the U.S. could impose tolls on vessels using the route if a permanent agreement is not reached within 60 days. Negotiators, along with mediators from Pakistan and Qatar, are expected to tackle issues including Iran's nuclear program and access to frozen assets. Back here at home, residents of Lytton, BC are once again facing uncertainty as a fast-moving wildfire threatens the community that was devastated by flames 5 years ago. Evacuation orders and alerts now cover more than 200 properties as emergency crews battle the out-of-control Saw Creek wildfire. Some residents who rebuilt after the 2021 disaster say they are staying calm by following the emergency plans they developed after losing everything. The wildfire has also shut down a significant section of Highway 1 between Boston Bar and Cache Creek. A woman in North Carolina says she's lucky to be alive after being swept into the ocean by a sneaker wave this week during dangerous surf conditions.
1: First responders arrived. She was taken to SF General and treated for hypothermia. A beach hazard statement has been in effect for most of the week. On Thursday, a sneaker wave pulled a mother and daughter into the surf at Baker Beach. Both were rescued. And last week, two Bay Area college students died after being swept into the ocean in Santa Cruz.
0: That was ABC's Cornell Bernard reporting. According to Ontario Provincial Police, the driver involved in a crash that killed five young siblings near Kitchener has died from injuries suffered in the collision. The 42-year-old Brampton man was alone in his SUV when it collided with a van carrying a family from Elmira. The crash claimed the lives of four girls and one boy between the ages of 4 and 12 years old. Several other family members, including an infant and the children's parents, were injured and continued to recover. And a Winnipeg makeup artist is aiming to challenge traditional parenting norms one dad at a time. Ren Charlotte hosts events dubbed Beards and Braids that teaches fathers how to do different hairstyles on their daughters. The classes take place at a local brewery where participants are armed with a hairbrush, craft beer, and a willingness to learn. Charlotte says tasks like hairstyling can typically fall to mothers and that dads should step into these roles.
2: Definitely builds connection between dads and daughters, because, you know, let's face it, a lot of the hair, you know, styling and everything else relies on mom, and why can't dads do it?
0: Charlotte says participants often enter the class nervous, but by the end of the night they walk away confident with a new set of skills. This is the Canadian Press. In sports, in Raleigh, North Carolina, a parade and rally for the Carolina Hurricanes, the newest NHL Stanley Cup champions. They took down the Vegas Golden Knights for the title. It's their second Stanley Cup win. Here's head coach of the Canes, Rod Brind'Amour.
3: You gotta take pride in what you do and who you're doing with and how they do it. And these guys do it better than anyone.

0: These are the world champs right in front of you here.
1: The celebration comes as the Canes AHL affiliate Chicago Wolves fell to the Toronto Marlies in 5 games on Friday, with the Marlies clinching their second Calder Cup. And Montreal Alouettes quarterback Davis Alexander finally lost a CFL regular season game, although it required overtime for the Elks to register the 32-29 win on a rainy Saturday in Edmonton. Alexander missed the chance to tie the CFL record of 14 most consecutive starts with a win. Elks QB Cody Fajardo had a 6-yard TD run in overtime to give the Elks their second straight victory to start the season. From the Canadian Press, I'm David Augustine.
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2: 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I worked at CKRM from 2003 to 2005. I'm just calling in to say congratulations and happy 100th anniversary, CKRM.
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1: I'm guessing you've spent time with CKRM over the years. 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They were part of Saskatchewan, the ones who made you laugh when you needed it, kept you informed when everything was changing, and turned ordinary moments into memories. 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For one night only, those voices are coming back together. Not on air, not in clips, in the same room, in the same place. The greatest personalities in CKRM history, reunited for the station's 100th anniversary. And you're not just hearing the stories, you're sharing dinner with the icons you grew up with. 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

0: and losing skid with a 102-81 win over the visiting Brampton Honey Badgers in Canadian Elite Basketball League play. 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
1: I'm guessing you've spent time with CKRM over the years. 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The greatest personalities in CKRM history, reunited for the station's 100th anniversary. And you're not just hearing their stories, you're sharing dinner with the icons you grew up with. 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

0: From the National Newsroom of the Canadian Press, I'm David Augustine. U.S. Vice President J.D. Vance arrived in Switzerland to help launch negotiations with Iranian officials on Tehran's nuclear program and a broader agreement to end the conflict in Iran. The talks begin a 60-day effort to turn last week's framework agreement into a detailed final deal with significant economic and security implications. Now, negotiations have been complicated by recent fighting between Israel and the Iran-backed Hezbollah, as well as disputes over Iran's claim that it closed the Strait of Hormuz. Senior officials from Iran, the U.S., Pakistan, and Qatar are participating in the talks. The National Council of Canadian Muslims says an imam in Victoria was allegedly assaulted after leading prayers at a mosque. According to the group, the attacker allegedly forced open the imam's car door, assaulted him, and shouted Islamophobic slurs, including telling him to, quote, go back to your country. Culture Minister Mark Miller condemned the reported incident, calling it appalling and stating that Islamophobia and violence have no place in Canada. The council says the suspect has been arrested, while police in Victoria have not yet publicly commented on the case. Researchers in North Carolina say a native beetle species is increasingly damaging blueberry crops in the southeastern part of the state, adding to challenges already posed by ongoing dry conditions.
1: It's kind of surprising that we're seeing them in, you know, shifting to blueberries. It's been putting a lot of stress on these bushes.
0: That was Kenneth Geisert, a researcher studying the issue, who says the shift is unexpected. Residents, activists, and legal advocates gathered in Montreal Nord to examine the latest racism allegations involving the city's police force and the impact on the community. The discussion revived long-standing concerns over racial profiling that have lingered since the police shooting of teenager Freddie Villanueva in 2008. Recent allegations against the dismantled police patrol unit have intensified calls for accountability and meaningful change. Authorities in Texas are investigating a crash involving a Tesla that killed a 76-year-old woman in her home.
2: The driver, 44-year-old Michael Butler, told police he was using the car's automated driving assistance system at the time of the deadly crash. Deputies say he was taken to the hospital and showed no signs of intoxication. He's cooperating with the investigation and has not been charged. It's the second incident involving Teslas in Texas in roughly 2 months. Alex Perchet, ABC News, Washington.
0: And France is ramping up emergency preparations as an intense heat wave grips parts of Europe, bringing dangerous temperatures and a heightened wildfire risk. Authorities have activated cooling measures, increased emergency readiness, and adjusted public events to protect residents from the extreme conditions. The soaring temperatures have also prompted concerns about water supplies, infrastructure, and the potential for more wildfires. French officials say the latest heat crisis highlights the growing need for long-term adaptation to more frequent extreme weather events. This is the Canadian Press. In sports, Kyle Schwarber and Bryce Harper delivered impressive hitting performances in the Philadelphia Phillies' 15-3 win over the visiting New York Mets. Schwarber slugged two long home runs in the Phillies' 8-run third inning. Harper became the 11th player in franchise history to hit for the cycle. He hit a solo home run in the first, doubled in the third, singled after Schwarber's second home run, and completed the cycle with a 2-run triple in the fifth inning. Two of Saturday's three CFL games required overtime to determine a winner. Quarterback Cody Fajardo ran for 6 yards into the end zone to give the Edmonton Elks a 32-29 overtime win over the visiting Montreal Alouettes, while Tommy Stevens dove headfirst into the end zone in overtime to give the visiting Saskatchewan Roughriders a 40-37 win over the Calgary Stampeders. And Mitch Creek had 26 points, 8 rebounds, and 8 assists as the Vancouver Bandits snapped a 2-game losing skid with a 102-81 win over the visiting Brampton Honey Badgers in Canadian Elite Basketball League play. From the Canadian Press, I'm David Augustine.
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0: There are 4 World Cup games today, including a Group G match between New Zealand and Egypt that BC plays in Vancouver. Now all 4 teams in Group G, Iran and Belgium are the others, had opening round draws. Elsewhere, Iran and Belgium play in Inglewood, California, Spain and Saudi Arabia square off in Atlanta, and Uruguay and Cape Verde play in Miami. And there are 2 games in the Northern Super League today, including one in Ottawa, where the league-leading Rapid host the 5th-place AFC Toronto. Elsewhere, the last-place Calgary Wild visit the 2nd-place Montreal Roses. The Rapid lead the Roses by 1 point. From the Canadian Press, I'm David Augustine.
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1: You know, in the business for as long as I've been, just the partnership on the country and Western shows that we've done over the years, they've been hand-in-hand with us right along the way, and really couldn't have done it without the support of CKRM over the years.
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0: From the National Newsroom of the Canadian Press, I'm David Augustine. Ottawa is expected to declare its preferred bidder in the short race to replace Canada's aging fleet of submarines.
1: The race will come to a draw soon as the next NATO summit is right around the corner in July, and Ottawa is looking to supply the Royal Canadian Navy with up to 12 new submarines. It's a large order, expected to be worth tens of billions of dollars, drawing in the attention of South Korea's Hanwha Oceans and Germany's TKMS. The two firms have battled hard since they were selected as the two qualified bidders last August. Ottawa is looking to replace the rapidly aging Victoria-class submarines within the next decade. John Kennedy, The Canadian Press.
0: Events are being held across the country today to mark the 30th National Indigenous Peoples Day.
2: The day is meant to honor the culture, histories, and contributions of First Nations, Inuit, and Métis people. It coincides with the summer solstice, the longest day of the year, and holds deep cultural significance for many Indigenous groups. Prime Minister Mark Carney is expected to be in Nanaimo, B.C., to visit an exhibit on Indigenous culture at the Nanaimo Museum, while Governor General Louise Arbour will take part in a ceremony in Ottawa. Jason White, The Canadian Press.
0: 10 years ago this week, the United Kingdom voted to quit the European Union, setting off years of political turmoil and economic pain that persist to this day. Brexit, UK's messy divorce from the EU, has been cited as a cautionary tale as Albertans prepare to vote this fall on whether to remain in Canada or hold a separatist referendum at a later date. William Bain is a former Labour MP who is now head of trade policy at the British Chambers of Commerce. He says referendums can be polarising.
3: You know, there is no common understanding of, you know, economic facts about what the costs or benefits of separation are.
0: A paper from the US-based National Bureau of Economic Research last year found Brexit has reduced the UK's gross domestic product by up to 8% compared to what would have been the case had it stayed in the EU. Egypt takes on New Zealand today at BC Place in a key World Cup Group G match. Both teams have 1 point after opening draws along with Belgium and Iran, making the result important for advancement hopes. Egyptian supporters are expected to turn out in large numbers, with organizers predicting about 15,000 fans in attendance for the match featuring star Mohamed Salah. And Utah has recorded more than 680 measles cases since its outbreak began in June 2025, raising concerns about the U.S.'s measles-free status. Unlike outbreaks in other states, Utah's spread has reached under-vaccinated communities across nearly every county and has been difficult to contain. Exposure sites have included schools, healthcare facilities, stores, restaurants, and sporting events, with a high school wrestling championship linked to at least 46 cases. Measles is highly contagious and can cause serious complications, but the vaccine is considered safe and provides about 97% protection after two doses. This is the Canadian Press. In sports, the Toronto Blue Jays will be aiming to close their three-game series at Wrigley Field today with a win over the Chicago Cubs. The Cubs won Friday's opener 16-2, and the Jays bounced back yesterday with an 8-6 come-from-behind win. Toronto right-hander Dylan Cease will be on the mound for today's rubber match, while the Cubs counter with lefty Shohei Imanaga. There are four World Cup games today, including a Group G match between New Zealand and Egypt at BC Place in Vancouver. Now all four teams in Group G, Iran and Belgium are the others, had opening round draws. Elsewhere, Iran and Belgium play in Inglewood, California, Spain and Saudi Arabia square off in Atlanta, and Uruguay and Cape Verde play in Miami. And there are two games in the Northern Super League today, including one in Ottawa, where the league-leading Rapid host a 5th-place AFC Toronto. Elsewhere, the last-place Calgary Wild visit the 2nd-place Montreal Roses. The Rapid lead the

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London, Paris, paradise. 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
1: The whole staff have just been so professional. 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
2: This is Paul. I just remember a request from you guys that never came from Regina. It came from Israel, from the Golan Heights when I was in the military and on peacekeeping force there. It was quite an experience talking to you guys from that distance. And congratulations.
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3: I'm guessing you've spent time with CKRM over the years. Those voices weren't just people on your radio. They were part of Saskatchewan, the ones who made you laugh when you needed it, kept you informed when everything was changing, and turned ordinary moments into memories. And now, something rare is about to happen. For one night only, those voices are coming back together. Not on air, not in clips, in the same room, in the same place. The greatest personalities in CKRM history, reunited for the station's 100th anniversary. And you're not just hearing their stories, you're sharing dinner with the icons you grew up with. Don't miss 100 years in one night, Saturday, July 18th at the Kinexus Arts Center. 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

0: To celebrate CKRM's 100th anniversary, we're honoring the icons who helped shape this station into what it is today. Our next 620 CKRM icon inductee, Perry Nias. Here's a behind-the-mic moment with Perry Nias.
1: I always love putting people on the air. And again, this is not what I'm going to do for a living, Brad. I'm still living in that mode in my mind. So what the heck? Let's put them on. When we did talk shows, we'd use the delay. So you'd have 7 minutes if there was a problem, but not then. Pop them on. Somebody's, I don't know, at the bakery all night or doing whatever. And I really, really loved it. And I really think the ability to do those type of shows allowed you to become a far better broadcaster.
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14: Did you ever get your head stuck somewhere when you were a kid? In between the bars of a fence or the banisters on the stairs? It's a common enough experience for it to have become a TV trope. One of the earlier on-screen portrayals of it aired back in 1959. I saw it on a rerun. On an episode of Leave It to Beaver. It's Saturday, and Beaver, a third grade boy, is at the park hunting for four-leaf clovers. As you do when you're a third grader in 1959, apparently. And Beaver, having spotted a coveted clover over yonder, sticks his head through the fence, the bars of an iron fence. But, aw, shucks, he gets his head stuck. Now, when the townspeople walk by, he keeps crouching low and looks down so they won't see him. And you're wondering, why isn't Beaver asking anyone for help? Well, it's a long story. On Friday, see, at the end of the school day after everyone had gone home, Beaver had accidentally gotten himself locked inside the school, and his family didn't know where he had gone, and it was getting dark out, and Beaver didn't want to get stuck there all weekend, so he pulls the fire alarm. The upshot of it was that he got to ride home in a fire truck, but when he got home, Dad gave him a stern talking to. Beaver, you upset and worried your mother, didn't you? Yes, sir. You cost the city a considerable sum of money. Did you even think about the danger to those men on the fire truck? No, sir. And you succeeded in making yourself a most conspicuous young man, didn't you? I guess so, sir. So Dad told Beaver to think next time, before he caused so much trouble and embarrassment. Now later, Beaver had to ask his older brother, Wally, Wally, what does conspicuous mean? And Wally had explained. You remember how last summer out at the lake, when Larry was out swimming and he lost his swim trunks, and his dad had to go out there with a towel and fetch him from the lake, and everyone was laughing at him? That's conspicuous. They made fun of him for weeks. And so that's why, on the very next day, when Beaver gets his head stuck in the fence, he tries to hide in plain sight, because he's too ashamed and embarrassed to ask for help. After about an hour of this, his brother Wally comes looking for him. He tried pushing and pulling Beaver's head through the bars to no avail. And so he tells Beaver that he's gonna have to go get Dad. Don't get Dad, Beaver pleads. He'll say, I'm making a fuss and being conspicuous again. Wally says that maybe he can call the fire department then, because they got all kinds of saws and torches and junk like that to help get guys out of stuff like this. Beaver says, not the fire department. They're the ones I got conspicuous with before. Then Beaver gets an idea. Maybe if I starve and got thin, then I could get out. Nah, that's no good, Wally says. Your head's the one thing on you that doesn't starve. Now, maybe you never got your head stuck in a fence. But you know what it's like to feel stuck. Emotionally, personally, professionally. Like you're not going anywhere. Like you're not making any progress, not advancing. And there's nothing you can do about it. And even if you're not feeling stuck, you can bet that there are people close to you who are stuck. And they're just trying to be inconspicuous about it. Because everyone's got problems. Stuck is a way to describe depression. Researchers estimate that about 1 in every 15 people experience depression each year. And 1 in every 6 have it sometime in their lifetimes. Even children can have depression. Depression is more than feeling sad. Everyone is sad sometimes, but depression is deeper. Depression is when you feel sad or hopeless or anxious nearly every day, for most of the day. Or when activities that you used to enjoy don't interest you or give you much pleasure anymore. Or you notice a major change in your appetite, or you feel tired nearly every day. You feel worthless. You have trouble thinking and concentrating, or you keep having thoughts of death or suicide because you feel like you're stuck. If you have depression, or you know someone who does, the first thing to know is that you're not alone. The term depression might be newer, but it was here long ago. In earlier times, people used to call it melancholy or melancholia. It's something that people in this broken world have always struggled with. So you're not alone. And sometimes it's okay to be conspicuous. It's okay to ask for help. And there is help. You have people who care about you. And most importantly, you have a creator. The God who made you, loves you. He sent me to tell you that. Now, how we got to be stuck in this broken world is a long story. It's not all our fault, but we do all share some of the blame. None of us is innocent. The root of it is that all of us, emotionally stuck or not, we try to hide from God in plain sight. We try to live for ourselves rather than for God and for our neighbors. But God, in His love, sends His word to get us unstuck from ourselves. The Bible gives the account of it. God started with a man named Abraham and his wife Sarah and their family. God sent them a word of hope. Call upon me in the day of trouble, and I will deliver you. God called Abraham's family to trust him and to be a most conspicuous word of hope from him for everyone. But even after they heard God's word, Abraham's family still got stuck on themselves. So God sent his word some more through the voice of the prophets. But even those guys, they sometimes got stuck. This was the case for the prophet Elijah. The account of it comes from the Bible's Old Testament, from the book of 1 Kings. Now, earlier, Elijah had been a huge success. He was at the pinnacle of his career. People respected him. They listened to him. They turned back to God in droves because of the word Elijah spoke to them. But all it took was one critic to send him into a tailspin. Granted, she was a very powerful critic. Jezebel was her name, the evil queen who bowed down to the idol, the false god, Baal. And she had threatened to kill Elijah. And all these dark emotions came crashing down on him. And for about 6 weeks or maybe longer, he was down in an emotional pit. And he was certain he'd never get out of it. But God stuck with him. And the way God met Elijah in his depression offers hope for us. Whether you're in a rut or you're trying to walk with someone who is, listen to how it happened, as recorded in 1 Kings chapter 19. So Elijah went a day's journey into the wilderness, and he came to a juniper tree and sat under it. And he asked that he might die. He said, "Oh Lord, I have had enough. Take my life away from me, because I am no better than my fathers." Then he lay down and fell asleep under the tree. But look, an angel appeared and touched him and said to him, "Arise and eat." Elijah looked around and look, near his head, he saw a cake of bread baked over hot coals and a jar of water. And he ate some and drank, and went back to sleep. And the angel of the Lord came back a second time and touched him and said, "Arise and eat, because the journey is too great for you." So he got up and ate and drank. And in the strength of that food, he went. He walked 40 days and 40 nights all the way to the mountain of God, to Mount Horeb, where God had met with Moses in the burning bush, where God had given his people Israel his covenant, his commands, and his promises. Elijah walked that mountain. And there he found a cave and spent the night there. And look, the word of the Lord came to Elijah and spoke to him. "What are you here for, Elijah?" Elijah answered, "I have been very zealous for the Lord God Almighty because the children of Israel have rejected your covenant. Your altars, they have torn them down. Your prophets, they have killed with the sword. And I am the only one left. And now they're trying to kill me too." Then God said, "Come out and stand on the mountain before the Lord. And look, the Lord was passing by, a wind, a great and mighty wind,
12: tore through the mountains and broke the rocks to pieces before the Lord. But the Lord was not in the wind. And after the wind, an earthquake. But the Lord was not in the earthquake. And after the earthquake, a fire. But the Lord was not in the fire. And after the fire, a voice. A gentle whisper. And it happened when Elijah heard it, he covered his face in his cloak. And he went out and he stood in the mouth of the cave. And look, a voice said to him, "What are you here for, Elijah?" And he said, "I have been very zealous for the Lord God Almighty, because the children of Israel have rejected your covenant. Your altars they have torn down, your prophets they have killed with the sword, and I am the only one left. And now they're trying to kill me too." And the Lord said to him, "Go back the way you came, through the wilderness of Damascus, and there anoint Hazael to be king over Syria, and anoint Jehu son of Nimshi to be king over Israel, and anoint Elijah son of Shaphat to be prophet in your place. And it will be that whoever escapes the sword of Hazael, Jehu will put to death. And whoever escapes the sword of Jehu, Elisha will put to death. But I have reserved in Israel 7,000 people, all whose knees have not bowed down to Baal, the idol, all whose mouths have not kissed him." So Elijah went on from there, and he found Elisha, the prophet who would carry on the work after him. Elisha became his apprentice, and God would continue to do his quiet and steady work, bringing judgment on sin and bringing hope for sinners. And Elijah knew that he was not alone. God helped Elijah. God sent his word. And that's how God helps you. He didn't just send another prophet. God's word himself came. He was born a man in the family of Abraham. He took the name Jesus. At first, his work was only a quiet whisper. But Jesus would make himself the most conspicuous of all. For me, for you, to turn us out of ourselves, to turn us back to God. They persecuted him for it, just like they did to Elijah. They didn't just try to take his life, though, they did it. People stuck on themselves, just like us, stuck Jesus on a cross. Jesus, let us make him a public embarrassment. And he rose from the dead because God refuses to leave us alone. God sticks with us. And for the last 70-some generations, Jesus has been conspicuously sending out his followers to speak God's word for others so that they would know that they're not alone. That's why we do this program. We conspicuously offer Jesus to help a world get unstuck again. You can share in this word. You can receive God's word and be a word of hope from God for others when they're stuck. Now, we can't do everything God did for Elijah, like sending gale force winds and an earthquake and a fire before he met him in a gentle whisper that can't be ignored. But notice how the Lord started with something a little less conspicuous, something we could follow. He gives Elijah a snack. Now, granted, this is some special kind of snack since it sustained Elijah for a 40-day trek through the wilderness, but it was physical food nonetheless. You see, God knows we are physical beings who need physical sustenance. Sometimes depression is tied to the basic needs of the body.
14: And God works through physical means to help, which may include a prescribed medication, a change in diet, some exercise, some rest, or sometimes just a grilled cheese sandwich is enough to change the mood. We are more than our bodies, though. We are relational beings, created to relate with God and with others, and depression is often tied to relational needs. See, God didn't just sustain Elijah with a snack. He also gives him a spacious relationship. God makes space for him, a safe space. When Elijah got to the mountain, two times God asked a question, a concern question, a curious question. What are you here for, Elijah? Or what brought you here? It's an open-ended question, an inviting question. God calls Elijah by name and makes space for him. Now, both times, God got the same answer from Elijah. The mighty prophet is stuck on a melancholy loop. Even after 6 weeks, he's still in a rut. And God gives his servants space to be sad. But even more than a snack and a spacious relationship with God, Elijah gets a role in the saga of God. What are you here for, Elijah? The question recalls a saga, a journey, a kingdom to come, a new creation on the way. This mountain, Mount Horeb, also called Mount Sinai, it's where, hundreds of years before, the word of the Lord came to Moses, another guy who sometimes got stuck in a rut. But God used Moses mightily to speak the word to God's people stuck in slavery in Egypt. He brought them out by a mighty word and led them to this very mountain. That's what this place is, where God made a covenant with them. God gave them his word, his commands, his promises. God married himself to these people so that through them, God would keep his promise for all people to never leave us alone. God kept his promise in Jesus. Jesus, God's word, came in a body like ours to share the sadness that was ours, to be stuck in death that is ours, so that in his resurrection, we could be his. God is committed to you for the long haul. God will get you there with physical sustenance, a spacious relationship and resurrection from the dead. God will sustain you in this saga that stretches into eternity because this journey is too great for you on your own. But not for you in Jesus. So go to him when you're in trouble. Pull that prayer alarm all day long. Make yourself as conspicuous with Jesus as you need. Because he is not embarrassed of you, not in the least. It is his joy, in fact, to be stuck with you. In that episode of Leave It to Beaver, when Beaver got his head stuck in the fence, Wally, his older brother, did eventually go get their dad. Mom came too. And of course, they got Beaver unstuck. And as they're heading home for some grilled cheese sandwiches, Beaver tells his dad that he's sorry. Dad says, huh? Oh, Beaver, I'm sorry. Well, I should never say anything to you that would make you afraid to come to me when you're in trouble. Beaver says, gee, Dad, you mean you don't mind me getting in messes like this? Dad says, well, I don't want you getting into trouble, but when you do, I want you to feel that we're your first ones to come to. And the beaver says, gee, that's neat. Because when I'm growing up, well, I'll probably be using you for a lot of stuff like this. And in that manner of spacious relationship with God, how about we use what he gives us to make ourselves conspicuous and pray? Join me in this prayer from the Bible's book of Lamentations. I called on your name, O Lord, from the depths of the pit. You heard my plea.
12: Do not close your ear to my cry for help. You came near when I called you. You said, do not be afraid. You have taken up my cause, O Lord. You have redeemed my life. Through Jesus Christ, your Son, your Word, who lives and reigns with you in the Holy Spirit, one God, now and forever. Amen.
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12: Thank you, Mark. Today, I am visiting with Chris Mackey. He's our co-worker here at Lutheran Hour Ministries. 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
15: Hi, Mike.
12: So we spoke together last week briefly about this Journey Through series that we're in. Journey Through Anxiety was last week. Journey Through Depression is this week. Next week, we're going to talk about Journey Through Ambition and how we go through these things as Christians. So tell us real quickly again about these other resources from Lutheran Hour Ministries that complement with this sermon series.
15: Yeah, we have a Project Connect booklet ministry that are printed booklets, easy to carry, that you can put in your pocket, and also the churches display. We have LHM Learn courses, online courses that have similar content but are in digital form, and you can watch it on your phone or your computer. And we also have Nurturing Your Faith studies. This is a series of studies that we put out each year. Each have four parts that are both published in the Lutheran Layman Quarterly and available online.
12: All right. And so we're just adding to a library. And these are all free and people can use them as they see fit.
15: Yep.
12: So let's talk in more detail about those video-based Bible studies. Let's say I wanted to lead a four-part Bible study with a small group at my church or with some neighbors or friends. How would you coach me on how to use these resources? It's like starting, where do I get them?
15: They're available both online and through the Lutheran Layman. They're published in the Lutheran Layman each quarter. And so they're just a published Bible study on paper that you can use and share. But they're also online. The actual study is in digital form in a PDF. And so you can download those and share them with friends. LHM.org.
12: All right, so then I found them. I've got the PDFs downloaded. I've got access to the videos. How would I go about using these to lead a study?
15: They're short enough where you could gather as a group and read the study together. It might take about 10 or 15 minutes. They have reflection questions throughout the study. You could stop and reflect together as a group. And then there's a video portion that is not essential. It's kind of a supplement to the study. For this series, our interviews with Dr. Rick Mars, who is an amazing resource. And also, if you're a study leader, each person can access the studies beforehand and read through it and be familiar with the contents. You could jump right into the reflection questions as a group as well.
12: All right. Thanks for joining us, Chris.
15: All right, Mike. That was fun. Thanks.

0: Now Dr. Ziegler invites you to join him in praying the Lord's Prayer.
1: Jesus, remember us in your kingdom and teach us to pray. Our Father who art in heaven, hallowed be thy name. Thy kingdom come, thy will be done, on earth as it is in heaven. Give us this day our daily bread, and forgive us our trespasses, as we forgive those who trespass against us. And lead us not into temptation, but deliver us from evil. For thine is the kingdom and the power and the glory, forever and ever. Amen. The Lord bless you and keep you. The Lord make his face shine upon you and be gracious to you. The Lord look upon you with his favor and give you peace. Amen.
0: 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I'm Mark Eicher. This has been a presentation of Lutheran Hour Ministries.

greatest country hits of all time, going back to 1970. Sonny James and Endless Lee. Good morning. It is 8:08. Only One Love in My Life. Sunday Morning Classics with Ray here. Ronnie Millsap on The Voice 620. So.

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2: 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It is Sunday morning classics. Gotta watch out for those alligators. Yeah, it is 8:14. Got a great lost Canadian classic coming up in a couple that I guarantee you haven't heard in a long time. Right now, there's family.

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1: I've always been the kind of man who doesn't believe in strings.

Country's greatest hits, Sunday morning classics, Hedy Rabbit, 1979, and Every Which Way But Loose, with Ray here on a Sunday morning. Yes, it's Father's Day. Yes, it's the first day of summer, although it doesn't feel like it, and it's not going to feel like it for the next few days. I'm going to take you back with a lost Canadian classic from 1971. If you remember when Buffalo Days started back in 1967, the very first year of Buffalo Days, it was a two-week event, downtown Regina, leading into, of course, the Buffalo Days exhibition. There was an entertainer from Canada that came here with his band called the Broncos. Gary Buck is his name, and he had a drummer named Ken King. I remember that well. And two members of his band later became members of the Tommy Hunter Show. We're talking Donna and Leroy. But back in 1971, he had this song on the radio. This is Wayward Woman of the World, the lost Canadian classic, Gary Buck,

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0: Gray's greatest hits, Linda Ronstadt, to Blue Bayou. How about that game last night? The Riders beat the Stamps in overtime, 40-37, another win for Team Green. We're really rolling. Now we're on our way. Last day of the Pilot Butte Rodeo. Cody had a great time last night at that. And I know he's probably just waking up going, hey, that was a nice Lost Canadian Classic, really? Anyway, it's 8:27 on a Sunday morning. With Ray here till 10, then we do the Father's Day request and dedication show. I was talking about Buffalo Days. And I remember the very first Buffalo Days in 1967. But we had so much fun in Regina. Downtown was, you know, dressed up as old, you know, everybody was walking around in old attire. Buildings had boards on it to make it look like back in the old days. And it's a great thing about the entertainment that we had on Scar Street and Hamilton Street. They were blocked off for live entertainment. Another band that came that I remember very well, and they played right across from the old Pay and Save on the Scar Street Mall there. They were called Kitty and the Cats, if you remember that. And the reason I say that is because their drummer in that band was Buck Owens' original drummer, Willie Cantu.
1: 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Our next 620 CKRM icon inductee, Perry Nias. 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
2: I always love putting people on the air. And again, this is not what I'm going to do for a living, Brad. I'm still living in that mode in my mind. So what the heck? Let's put them on. When we did talk shows, we'd use the delay. So you'd have 7 minutes if there was a problem, but not then. Pop them on. Somebody's, I don't know, at the bakery all night or doing whatever. And I really, really loved it. And I really think the ability to do those type of shows allowed you to become a far better broadcaster.
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0: Oh, this is funny. First thing in the morning on the Prairieland Rentals text line, 936-6262. Morning, Ray. Summer arrived today, but it arrived at 2:45, so it's not a full day of summer. So actually, tomorrow's the first day of summer. Chris in Foam Lake. Well, I know that, Chris, but it's summer. However you look at it, it is summer. And it's not feeling like summer. 16 high today with cloud and rain. Tonight, 10 with a few showers. Monday, 17, chance of showers. Gets better by Friday, 25 with a mix of sun and cloud. Speaking of cloud, cloud 12 in Saskatoon. Sunshine 15 in York and 13's Wynyard, Wadena, and Estevan, as well as Swift Current. 15 in Weyburn, Regina cloud. 14 in rain. 11 cloud in Moose Jaw.

greatest country hits of all time. What variety we got now. Charlie Pride, I can't believe that you stopped loving me at 8:37. Well, the Red Sox beat the Beavers last night, 11-2 in Weyburn, and they play today, yes they do, at Curry Field at 3:30 against them.

0: country's greatest hits, mega hit, Patsy Cline, Crazy. 8:40, 20 minutes now to 9 o'clock, Sunday morning classics. 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

greatest country hits of all time, bringing back memories from the summer 1972. Donna Fargo, the happiest girl in the whole USA. It is 8:46. Did you see the new Air Force One? Painted red, white, and blue. Looks nice. Well, this lady turned 81 yesterday. Happy birthday once again, Anne Murray. 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

0: Country's greatest, it's Anne Murray. I love that song, Steel Drums, from her album You Will. And I, as a bluebird, my mom used to say about one of my friends, because he used to smoke up. She said, Ray, your friend is high as a kite. I know that, Mom. It is 8:50, 10 minutes now to 9 o'clock, Sunday morning classics right through till 10. And as you know, Trump had the reflecting pool redone. And somebody sabotaged it. How stupid is that? Sabotaging it. I have a reflecting pool downstairs in my basement. It's called a tub.
1: I'm guessing you've spent time with CKRM over the years. Those voices weren't just people on your radio. They were part of Saskatchewan. The ones who made you laugh when you needed it. Kept you informed when everything was changing. And turned ordinary moments into memories. And now, something rare is about to happen. For one night only, those voices are coming back together. Not on air, not in clips, in the same room, in the same place. The greatest personalities in CKRM history. Reunited for the station's 100th anniversary. And you're not just hearing their stories, you're sharing dinner with the icons you grew up with. 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

remember when I was a lad, times were hard and things were bad, but there's a silver lining behind every cloud. Just poor people, that's all we were, trying to make a living out of black land dirt. But we'd get together in a family circle singing loud. Daddy sang bass.

Perkins, Johnny Cash, and of course, Daddy sang bass, Mama sang tenor at 8:57 on a Sunday morning. Well, it is the final day of the Pilot Butte Rodeo. Chariot races get underway at 11 o'clock. The rodeo and beer gardens coming up at 12:30. Right now, Lost Canadian Classic. Do you remember?

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1: 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Don't tell me I got nothing to do. Have you ever played 51 pickup at a party? It's not fun. 908, my woman, all my ex-wives. Here's Marty Robbins on The Voice.
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0: know, the perfect song to follow that up would be Dean Martin's Little Old Wine Drinker Me. That is Emmylou Harris. You can see her on YouTube doing some really nice duets with Mark Knopfler, former guy of Dire Straits. Speaking of duets, here's another one. This is Ann Murray, Kenny Loggins, Nobody Loves Me Like You on The Voice, Sunday Morning Classics.
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greatest country hits of all time, Kansas City Lights, 1982. Yes, I was working here at that time. It is 9:22. We are cashing in for the Cash Family Royalties. We played Johnny a few minutes ago. Now, here's Roseanne, Johnny's song that she didn't know he recorded.

0: Country's greatest hits, Roseanne and Daddy's Song, Tennessee Flat Top Box. Well, Foxworthy, who played last night at the Pilot Butte Rodeo Cabaret, they recorded it too, and they did a great job of it. It is 9:25 on a Sunday morning, Father's Day, 2026.
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4: Well, if you look out the window, it's dreary, it's cloudy, it's raining, 16 the high today, with rain in the forecast. A few showers tonight, low down to 10, that's 50 above Fahrenheit. Monday, 17 chance of showers. Monday night, periods of rain and a low of 11. Cloudy. Rain in Regina. 12 degrees. We dropped 2 over the past hour. Saskatoon light rain 12. Sunshine 17 in Yorkton. 16's Wynyard Wadena. 14's Estevan, Weyburn, and Swift Current. 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
6: He said, pardon me for being so bold. You got a cigarette that's already rolled. And I gave him one. 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Now this man was ugly

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And

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1: Greatest country hits of all time, Dave Dudley and the Pool Shark. I remember back in 1969, we used to skip school, go down stairs at this pool place on Scar Street and play pool for the afternoon and not go to school.

0: As we said back in the day, Super Country Gold 1968, Tammy Wynette. And stand by your man, it's Wynette, because George Jones told me. I asked him in 1986, is it Wynette or Wynette, like everybody says? He says it's Wynette. He was married to the woman. So I take his correct answer, as opposed to when I hear other people on the air going, that's Tammy Wynette. It isn't Tammy Wynette. It's Wynette. It is 9:35. I'm not just saying at this station, but I've heard on many country stations. Cloudy rain in Regina, 12. Drop of 2 over the past hour. 54 above Fahrenheit. It's going to feel not like summer today, even though it started at 2:45 this morning.
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East, greatest hits from down east, Matt Minglewood, and someday I'm going to ride in a Cadillac. I owned a few. Fred King had Cadillacs. Willie Cole had a Chrysler Fifth Avenue, really nice, four-door, and of course the owner of Buffalo Broadcasting before Harvard, George Gallagher, had a Bricklin. Beautiful Bricklin. Back to the Future kind of looking car. You know what I'm talking about? Here's Janie.

0: pleasure of emceeing him 2 years in a row with the Now Conexus Arts Center, which was the Center of the Arts back in the day when he opened up for Hoyt Axton. And I was wearing a pair of cowboy boots that I bought from Fred King's country store in the Northgate Mall, King Country. And first thing he said to me, he looked down, he said, "Man, I love those boots." And I told Fred when I got back to the station the next day. It is 9:49. Well, I was looking at the Prairieland Rentals text line here, and I got a couple of texts here from the 613, which is Southeastern Ontario. Thank you for playing Eddie Rabbit, Charlie Pride, and Family Brown this morning. Thank you for playing Ronnie Millsap too. Well, that's nice that you're listening down there. The Prairieland Rentals text line is what we use if you don't want to talk on the air at 936-6262. But we got the Sunday morning request dedication show back the way it normally goes with the on-air calls too. Last week we couldn't do it at 936-6262 and 1-866-767-0620. Out of town, toll-free, coming up 10 till noon.
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0: 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Let's go to the phone line. What's up, Jeanette?
1: I'm sending a dedication to Sheila at LeBret, who's having a birthday on Tuesday, and that's coming from the family. And could you play Honky Tonk?
0: Oh, yeah, absolutely.
1: Thank you. Happy Father's Day, Ray.
0: Well, thank you so much.
1: You have yourself a good day.
0: Trying to.
1: Okay.
0: Bye-bye.

I still love to play that song today. Jake Owen down to the Honky Tonk at 10:12 Sunday morning. Request dedication show. 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Good morning on Wednesday, June 24th is our 26th wedding anniversary. Could you play Look at Us by Vince Gill going out to my hubby, Joe Pelche in Lebret. Thank you and have a great week. 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

0: Country's greatest hits, Gord Bamford, Drink Along Song. 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Let's get back to the phone line. Hello.
1: Morning, Ray. How you doing?
0: Not bad. How are you?
1: Oh, pretty good, except hating the weather.
0: I hate it too. It doesn't feel good out there.
1: No, it just kind of brings you down already, but what can you do?
0: Yeah, I know. It's going to be warm in July.
1: Well, that's good news. Thank you.
0: Whoop-dee-ding.
1: I was wondering, Dad was a farmer most of his life, Ray, and I was wondering if you could play Dusty Old Farmer.
0: The farmer song? Absolutely. Yeah. What was his name?
1: Sig Hooper.
0: Okay, we'll do it for him.
1: Thanks a lot, Ray. All right. You have a good one.
0: You too.
1: Happy Father's Day.
0: Yes, thank you.

meals we used to have on the farm, cream chicken. Oh, yeah. Chickens that were alive, you know, like a couple hours earlier. My Aunt Loretta would cut the head off and cook the damn thing. It is 10:23 on a Sunday morning. It is a request dedication show till noon. Good morning. Can you dedicate a song to my mom, Sheila? Her birthday's coming up on Tuesday. Hey, we just heard about her, too. Can you play Choosin' Texas by Ella Langley?

0: 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I drink Jack with her, even though I don't drink my stuff anymore. It is 1027, back with more on the Sunday Morning Request Dedication Show after the weather.
1: I'm guessing you've spent time with CKRM over the years. 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
9: Rain today and a high of 16. Yes, 10 overnight, few showers. Monday, 17, chance of showers. I took tomorrow off because I got so many things I got to do, including taking the truck and getting some new tires on it. Tuesday, 18, chance of showers. 21 in the sunshine for Wednesday. Around the province, light rain still. 12 in Saskatoon, 17 in Yorkton, 16 Swinyard, Wadena, 15 in Estevan, 14 Weyburn and Swift Current. 12, cloud and rain. Well, we got rain in Regina, but Moose Jaw, who knows?
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0: a great Canadian love song, Terry Carice and Michelle Wright. None of the feeling is gone. It's a love song. It is 10:35, 25 minutes now at 11 o'clock, well into hour number one of the Sunday morning request dedication show till noon. 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Let's get back to the phone line. What do you want to hear?
1: Paul Overstreet, Daddy's Come Around.
0: Oh, that's a good song. Sure, let's do that.
1: For Father's Day?
0: Absolutely. Thanks so much. Well, you have a great day,
1: have
0: too.
1: Have a good day.
0: Bye-bye.
1: Thanks. Bye.

something I've learned in my many years of being a man around a woman. If you listen to what they say, you'll never have a problem at home. It is 10:39. They control us. They really, truly do. 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

0: greatest country hits of all time. Don't Let Me Die of a Broken Heart. Maybe a healthy bank account. It is 10:48. 12 minutes now to 11 o'clock Sunday morning, Father's Day. And of course, yes, happy Father's Day to all the dads out there. It is a Sunday, a presentation of Matt's Furniture and True Fit Denture Clinic right through till noon today. Is this Ituna Owen?
1: It is Ituna Owen.
0: What's happening today, Ituna Owen?
1: Not much.
0: Okay, so what can I play for you?
1: Can I hear Daddy Frank by Merle Haggard, please?
0: Which one?
1: Daddy Frank, the guitar man.
0: Oh, absolutely. I'll play it for you.
1: All right, thank you.
0: You have a great day.
1: Yeah, you bet.
0: Bye-bye.
1: Bye-bye.

0: The greatest country hits of all time from the album For the Record. Merle Haggard re-recorded all his big hits featuring Red Bogarts, doing all the lead breaks, added some horns in there, and Daddy Frank the Guitar Man will be back after 11 o'clock. Hour number two of the Sunday morning requests and dedication show.
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0: politicians can make on the job. Multiple MLAs expense steak dinners with constituents, while others billed over $6,000 to cater events or get a hotel in Calgary during last year's stampede. This is the Canadian Press. In sports, we're into the fourth round of U.S. Open golf. Wyndham Clark holds a commanding six-shot lead at 7-under par after surviving a brutal windy Saturday at Shinnecock Hills. A massive logjam sits tied for second place at 1-under par, featuring Scottie Scheffler, Tom Kim, Sahith Theegala, and Sam Stevens. Listowel Ontario's Corey Connors is leading the Canadian contingent at 2-over, tied with four other golfers at 13th. In the World Cup, superstar Mo Salah and Egypt face off against New Zealand in Vancouver. It's the third match at BC Place, and there's a lot at stake for supporters of the All Whites and the Pharaohs. New Zealand, Egypt, Belgium, and Iran all sit with 1 point in Group G after a pair of draws. And in Major League Baseball, the Toronto Blue Jays will close out their three-game series with the Chicago Cubs at Wrigley Field today. The Cubs won Friday's opener 16-2. The Jays bouncing back with an 8-6 come-from-behind win yesterday. Toronto right-hander Dylan Cease on the mound for today's rubber match, with the Cubs countering with lefty Shota Imananga. From the Canadian Press, I'm Don Mitchell.
1: Thanks, Don. 11:04, getting ready for hour number two of the Sunday morning request dedication show. Well, rain today, that's coming down pretty good. 16 the high and 10 overnight, with a few showers Monday, 17, and a chance of showers.
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Country's greatest hits, High Valley. Give us love, whatever it takes, and a couple of $100. Hey, we're good at 11:08 in hour number two. We go on the Sunday morning Father's Day edition of the Request Dedication Show presentation of Matt's Furniture, Fort Qu'Appelle, Kamsack, Melville, and Foam Lake. 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I love that tagline. Well, it's to the Prairie Land Rentals text line we go. Good morning, Ray. Hope you have a wonderful Father's Day. Well, thank you very much for that. Could I play the Tennessee Flat Top Box for Bill from Lindsay and Maryland? Well, I'm going to play the two gals who played last night at the Pilot Butte Rodeo Cabaret. Foxworthy doing a great job. Here's Tennessee Flat.

0: I bet they played that last night at the Pilot Butte Rodeo Cabaret. Foxworthy, Tennessee Flat Dog Box. 11-11 with Ray here on a Sunday morning. Oh, yes, and just got a note here from the Pilot Butte Rodeo. The chariots will be delayed because of the rain, but will run after the rodeo at 1 o'clock this afternoon. Hard to believe final day today of the Pilot Butte Rodeo. Well, let's get... Oh, by the way, the tagline that it did, that was for TrueFit Denture Clinic. Nobody should know you're wearing dentures, especially you. It shouldn't have been behind Matt's Furniture. My mistake, but I'm busy. It is Sunday morning. Let's get back to the phone lines at 936-6262. Hello.
1: Good morning, Ray. How are you today?
0: Not too bad. Hey, what's your real name?
1: Monty.
0: It is Monty.
1: You betcha.
0: How come it comes up as Roland?
1: That's my dad's name, Rolly.
0: Rolly.
1: Yeah.
0: Okay.
1: And he's almost 89.
0: Wow.
1: And I might make him a pot of coffee here this morning, seeing it's Father's Day.
0: Yes, well, that's a good idea.
1: Yeah. So we're just sitting here in the kitchen listening to you there, big guy.
0: Well, I'm glad you are, because I'm sitting here listening to me drinking a hot cup of coffee, too.
1: Okay. I think of Mr. Conway Twitty. I kind of miss him, and that's my job.
0: Well, why don't we play that then?
1: Okay, have a good day, sir.
0: Well, you too, and happy Father's Day to you and your dad.
1: I'm not a father, but...
0: Oh, you're not?
1: I said it to my dad. No, never married.
0: Really?
1: Yeah.
0: Maybe you have some you don't know about.
1: I don't know, Ray.
0: You've been a bad boy. I heard rumors.

Conway Twitty, Harold Jenkins, real name, and that's my job at 1117 for Monty and his dad. Back to the Prairieland Reynolds text line at 936-6262. Good morning, Ray. Happy Father's Day. Well, thank you. Can I request Amazed by Lone Star going out to Daryl with thanks for being an amazing father and grandfather? Absolutely. Here's Lone Star from the album Lonely Grill on The Voice, 620 CKRA.

There you go, Cindy and Daryl. Amazed Lone Star 1121 Sunday morning, Father's Day edition of the Request Dedication Show. Back to the Prairie Land Rentals text line from Loretta. Hey, Ray, I'd like to hear one of the Stampeder songs, Carry Me or Sweet City Woman. They're playing the Conexus Arts Center tonight. Yes, they are. And the bass player, who is now in the band, I worked with in the road band back in 1983, Dave Shabbat. They're going to sound great, guaranteed. Here's the Stampeders on the voice.

absolutely love that song, Stampeders, from their album Against the Grain and Carry Me. Well, it is back to the Prairie Land Rentals text line. I got to do this because I don't want to not play this song because it's an important request for somebody. Can you play Whatever Happened to Us by George Jones and Tammy Wynette for Vaughn? Happy Father's Day.

0: on that is such a great song. Whatever Happened to Us? George Jones, Tammy Wynette, going out to Vaughn. Happy Father's Day. We'll be back with more on the Sunday Morning Request Dedication Show till noon.
1: Hi, it's Perry Nias. 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That's what we've been for 100 years, a shared memory across Saskatchewan. And here's the fun part. When you share your memory, it might bring back someone else's, or surprise you both. So if CKRM was ever part of your life, we'd love to hear it. Leave us a voicemail at 306-546-6230. 620 CKRM. 100 years of memories, and still counting.
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0: Well, 16 the high today with rain. Tonight, showers, low of 10, which is 50 above Fahrenheit. 17 tomorrow, chance of showers. 18 chance of showers for Tuesday. 21 on Wednesday and sunshine, 24 with sunshine on Thursday, 25 with a mix of sun and cloud, and that's going to be Friday. Saturday, well, who knows, 22 chance of showers. Light rain, 13 in Saskatoon, 17's Yorkton, Wynyard, Wadena, 15's Estevan, Weyburn, Swift Current, 13's Regina, and Moose Jaw.

0: is one of my favorite Shania Twain songs, When. It is 11:36. Got a note here from George Galloway out in Pilot Butte. As you know, they're delaying the chariots till after the rodeo. They're going to try to run both chariots and the chucks back-to-back once the weather clears up. But the CCA rodeo still intended for 12:30. Thank you, George. Let's get back to the phone line. 936-6262 on the Sunday morning request dedication show. 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
0: Well, you know what? I'm going to play that song.
1: You can't play that song?
0: No, I'm going to.
1: Oh, you're going to. That's great.
0: Absolutely.
1: And I'd send that out to my wife and my mom. How's that sound?
0: Well, that sounds perfect. You have a great great Father's Day today.
1: Yeah, you as well. Happy Father's Day back.
0: All right. Have a good one.
1: Okay. Yeah, you bet. Thanks. Bye-bye.
2: I'd like to share old memories and talk about my hometown. She was a good time placed through a little boy's eyes, so amazed at what he saw.

0: barefoot was the best that I could do. Being 10 years old and barefoot was the best.
1: Man, when I was 10 years old and barefoot, I was riding my two-wheeler trying to impress this girl down the street. She was really, really, really pretty. Her name was Gail, but she wasn't impressed. And I asked her one time, I said, how come you're not impressed? She says, because you got big ears, freckles, and red hair. I said, and your point? It's 11:41, and could I play Holding Her, Loving You by Earl Thomas Conley to all who's listening? This is coming from Gord on the Prairie Land Rentals text line, 936-6262.

0: Going back to the 80s, Earl Thomas Conley, Holding Her and Loving You as we sort of wind down the Sunday morning request and dedication show.
1: To celebrate CKRM's 100th anniversary, we're honoring the icons who helped shape this station into what it is today. Our next 620 CKRM icon inductee, Perry Nias. Here's a behind the mic moment with Perry Nias.
2: I hope I have these facts right, because facts are important, but it's been a long time. But my memory of it was there was an opportunity at CKRM. I had heard they had a policy they wouldn't hire anyone that didn't have at least 3 years experience. Somehow, my resume, or I made a call, it got to Willie Cole. He was kind enough to give me an interview, and we talked. And in my mind, he said something like that: you know, Perry, we really want people to have at least 3 years experience before we take them on. And I said, oh, well, I appreciate that, and I appreciate this visit. And then we talked and talked and talked. And my memory of it, my resume was there, and I was quite proud of it, but I think he said, farm boy. I said, yeah. Then we talked some more, and he said, you know what, Perry? I'm going to make an exception. Don't let me down. Willie was always good with the finger. Don't let me down. And I hope I didn't let Mr. Cole down.
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0: 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It's me, Daddy, on the radio. 10 minutes now to 12 noon. Let's get back to the phone line. Hello.
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It is 12:09. This is going out to Ferland in Minton. Wanted to hear the song Daddy Never Was the Cadillac Kind.

0: cruising the weekend with Ray Allen and having a good time.
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1: The greatest country hits of all time, 1987, Randy Travis. I feel like I'm losing out in life because I've never had a chance to tell a woman that. I told you so. It is 1219 with the King. He doesn't like being called King, but we call him King. She let herself go on The Voice 620.

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0: Country's greatest hits, Rascal Flatts. The life is a highway, I want to drive it all night long. Not me, not no more. I like driving in the daytime, then I can see in the fields or whatever to make sure there's no mooses coming after me, you know, across the road or anything like that. I guess once you get older, night driving is something you don't want to do. I just don't want to do it. I like to sleep at night. It is 12:27 in the noon hour. Once again, they're delaying the chariots till after the rodeo. They're going to try to run both chariots and jucks in Pilot Butte back to back once the weather kind of clears up. The rodeo, though, is still intended for 12:30. That's possibly going to start in about 3 minutes, so check that out.
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0: Well, according to the updated forecast, rain steady and heavy at times with a risk of a thunderstorm and a high of 16. If we hit 16, that is 61 above Fahrenheit. The normal high for this time of year should be 24. The lows are about right around 10. Rain tapering off to spotty showers overnight. And low down to 9, Monday, showers, then rain developing at a high of 17. In, the weather is all over the place. In Saskatoon, light rain 13. 17's Yorkton, Wynyard, Wadena. 15's Estevan, Weyburn, Swift Current. 13's Regina and Moose Jaw with cloud and shower.

0: Calgary's greatest hits voice, Saskatchewan, Canada's Jade Eagleson, and from his album Honky Tonk Revival, She Don't Know, at 12:36 in the noon hour. Oh, by the way, Colin's coming up at 1 o'clock with his top 25 dad songs celebrating Father's Day today. So stick around for that. Presentation of Crawford's No Frills.
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2: I really didn't have a concept of how good these broadcasters were. 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I did everything asked of me. 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But I don't think I ever felt pressure from anyone. I think it was a quiet pressure on myself. Keep up here. These guys are all over the community. I take on things that management didn't even know I did. Community things I did, little MC jobs here or there. On-location broadcasts were big. I don't think the salesmen were too comfortable with me at first because I was a kid. So I took the effort and I went to broadcast where Willie would be or Fred would be or Rick Purdy would be at that time. And I kind of watch and see how they did it. I had done some at other stations, but I hung around with the sales guys and I maybe befriended them a little bit. Before you knew it, I think I was right in the stable with everybody else and doing a lot of those broadcasts.
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1: Country's greatest hits, the voice in Saskatchewan, Shane Yellowbird. The only thing me and my pickup truck pick up these days is fast food, yes. Western pizza, let's see, Taco Time, and of course Burger King. Right now, here's the Zach Brown Band.

is Zach Brown. He's got a new wife in his life. You heard that Jelly Roll and Bunny Roll split up. She's happy for him. I don't know why. It is 12:49. She said she will never get in another relationship again. 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So I texted her. Hey, okay. Anyway, just heard from George once again out in Pilot Butte. Looks like the skies are trying to break up for us. The rodeo's a go for one. The Chariots and the Chucks intended to go back to back right after that. The track is one of the best to accommodate the moisture. Maybe.

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1: I'm guessing you've spent time with CKRM over the years. Those voices weren't just people on your radio. They were part of Saskatchewan, the ones who made you laugh when you needed it, kept you informed when everything was changing, and turned ordinary moments into memories. And now, something rare is about to happen. For one night only, those voices are coming back together. Not on air, not in clips, in the same room, in the same place. The greatest personalities in CKRM history, reunited for the station's 100th anniversary. And you're not just hearing their stories, you're sharing dinner with the icons you grew up with. 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
3: From the National Newsroom of the Canadian Press, I'm Naira Ahmed. Events are being held across the country today to mark the 30th National Indigenous Peoples Day.
4: The day is meant to honor the culture, histories, and contributions of First Nations, Inuit, and Métis people. It coincides with the summer solstice, the longest day of the year, and holds deep cultural significance for many Indigenous groups. Prime Minister Mark Carney is expected to be in Nanaimo, BC, to visit an exhibit on Indigenous culture at the Nanaimo Museum, while Governor General Louise Arbour will take part in a ceremony in Ottawa. Jason White, The Canadian Press.
3: Artificial intelligence safety advocates say the federal government's new chatbot legislation is a good first step. Bill C-34 was introduced on June 10th in the House of Commons and would regulate the companies behind AI chatbots by imposing on them a duty to act responsibly. It includes measures to lower the risk of chatbots communicating harmful content and crisis intervention protocols for cases involving self-harm, suicide, or violence. One person with Artificial Intelligence Governance and Safety Canada says the bill's effectiveness depends heavily on how the details are worked out. In Montreal now, Environment Canada is warning that conditions remain favorable for more flooding in parts of southern Quebec. Torrential rain has already soaked Montreal's West Island and communities south of the city yesterday. The agency warns that more showers and thunderstorms are possible today. It says the ground in areas hit by the heaviest rain may not be able to absorb much more water. Up to 150 millimeters of rain fell in parts of western Montreal and the South Shore in just a few hours on Saturday. Meanwhile, firefighters battling a wildfire near Lytton, BC, say cooler temperatures and light winds helped overnight, but that fire activity could increase throughout the day as temperatures climb. An update posted online by the BC Wildfire Service says crews overnight prioritized the protection and defense of structures near the Saw Creek wildfire burning south of Lytton. The report says firefighters and aircrafts continue to focus on securing the perimeter of the communities near the fire. It says temperatures are expected to be between mid-20s and low 30s today, and relative humidity will trend lower, meaning that there is potential for fire activity to increase throughout the day. And high oil and gasoline prices are expected to push inflation higher when Statistics Canada reports its Consumer Price Index for May on Monday.
5: The devil will be in the details as economists look for any signs that the cost at the gas pump is causing inflation to heat up elsewhere. TD Bank senior economist Andrew Hentich says gasoline prices rose in May, so that will push inflation higher for the month, but oil prices have since come off their highs. The price of oil fell after the U.S. and Iran reached a memorandum of understanding to end the war and reopen the Strait of Hormuz to tanker traffic. The annual inflation rate was 2.8% in April. The consensus among economists is that inflation rose year over year to 3% in May. Michelle Zedekian, The Canadian Press.
3: This is The Canadian Press. In sports, there are four games in group stage action at the FIFA World Cup today. Spain has already defeated Saudi Arabia 4-0 to get things started in Atlanta. Now Belgium takes on Iran, followed by Uruguay playing Cape Verde, and then New Zealand is facing Egypt in Vancouver in the late game. The Toronto Blue Jays game at the Chicago Cubs has been postponed because of inclement weather. Toronto and Chicago were slated to play the finale of their weekend series. Chicago routed Toronto 16-2 on Friday, and the Blue Jays rallied for an 8-6 victory on Saturday. Two games are scheduled in the Northern Super League today. The league-leading Ottawa Rapid hosts AFC Toronto. Ottawa has won four of its last five games, while Toronto has just one win in its previous five outings. The last-place Calgary Wild welcomes second-place Montreal Roses later in the afternoon. Although the Toronto Tempo are off until tomorrow when they head to Atlanta to face the Dream. From the Canadian Press, I'm Naira Ahmed.
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7: Thank you, Benny. Coming up, Colin Lovequist and Country Music Rewind, the Dad Edition. Rain steady, heavy at times, risk of thunderstorm at a high of 16. Tonight, rain tapering off to spotty showers and a low down of 9. Monday, showers, then rain developing at a high of 17.
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10: Now, Father's Day is a holiday honoring one's father or relevant father figure. Could be a grandpa, a cousin, an uncle, a paternal member of the family that comes across as that father figure that has those paternal bonds and the influence of fathers in society, which was founded in the state of Washington by Sonora Smart Dodd back in 1910. So we've gathered up all those great Father's Day songs or songs about fathers, and we're going to feature them today on Crawford's No Frills Country Music Rewind. Happy Father's Day. Let's start it off. This was a great song, and it is coming in at number 25 on the countdown. Here's Rodney Atkins.
11: It came from just me picking my little boy up from school. I walked in. He's in pre-K. His name's Elijah. And they said, just want to let you know that your boy was singing your new song in the lunch line. And I thought, oh, that's cute. Whoa, maybe it's not your four-year-old singing if you're going through hell in the lunch line. He looks at you and he learns everything he does from you. But those are the kind of songs that I think people can relate to. Everybody can relate to their kid saying the S word. And we're going, oh, where'd you learn that at?

0: That's your Father's Day song number 24 on the top 25 Father's Day songs, Mr. Mom and Lone Star. Richie McDonald of Lone Star wrote that song, and he talks about where it came from.
1: These songs like Mr. Mom, songs that I had a hand in writing, are just reflections of my life, which in turn are really reflections of a lot of people out there listening to the music that, you know, I always said, you know, a song should definitely be relatable, you know, if you want it to reach people. And that's what I've really found a strong point in, just writing songs I felt like were reflections of my life that, you know, people could relate to. And that's no different on the new stuff that I've recorded. Just very meaningful song.
0: Here's another meaningful song. This is a great one from Ricky Van Shelton. It's number 23, and just keep it between the lines.

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0: was Paul Overstreet, Seen My Father in Me. Number 22 on your Country Music Rewind Father's Day special. I'm Colin Lovequist. In at number 21, a big hit from Randy Travis. And this one is for all the dads. And this is a song that Randy Travis gravitated to because it really touched him.
1: One song, if I had to pick one song that touched me in a way that very few ever have that I've recorded over the years, it'd be He Walked on Water, because of the relationship I had with my grandfather. Yeah, I'm sitting there with Martha Sharp at the publishing company, and this thing is playing. All right, I've told this on stage, so I'll tell it to you. All right, I'm sitting there. He Walked on Water is playing. Here's what's going through my mind. This is a true story. My grandfather, sitting under a mulberry tree in his yard, they were really our only neighbor, my dad's mom and dad. I'm riding around him on a bicycle. His hat's on the ground. He says, "Don't run over my hat." I made a couple more circles and I ran over his hat. And he was 70 years old then, you know. And so it's like this. I am serious. It was like he had me, and he was a big, strong man. He had me, I mean, suspended in air, and the bike stayed upright. It was that quick, and he was that strong. It's like, that's impressive. And so, from his generation, obviously, he believed if kid did something wrong, he should get a whipping. Yeah, he gave me a good one. I was not a nice kid, so when he let go, I ran, up the driveway, and I figured, he can't catch me. And so I threw some rocks at him. With the temper that he had, he started throwing rocks back. So here we are, 7 or 8 year old kid and a 70 year old man throwing rocks at each other in the driveway. This is all that's going through my mind. I'm hearing this song, and before half of it goes by, I said, let's take that.
0: It is a great song. That was a great story. He Walked on Water. Here's Randy Travis.
2: He wore

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3: 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Number 19.

0: Sawyer Brown and The Walk. How many of us have had that? Father's Day special for the Father's Day Country Music Rewind Show brought to you by Crawford's No Frills. I'm Colin Lovequist. Thank you so much for joining us. And to all the paternal figures out there, thank you so much for doing what you do. In at number 18 is Brad Paisley. This one fits very well for the countdown. A song called He Didn't Have to Be. Brad Paisley shares some words of advice he got from his father.
1: My dad used to tell me when I was playing music as a kid, because I started playing live music at 10 or 11 and playing with a little band I had at 13 and singing, and you know, I was booked pretty solid in this little town where we were from because I was a novelty act. I was, you know, 12-year-old standing there singing. That's just money in the bank. And but he used to say, you know, you're pretty good for 12, but when you're 18, you got to be better than this because you won't be cute anymore. And he would never mince words that way. And that was truly great advice and something that I think people need to realize. At some point, you got to get good at something. You know, at first, maybe you work your way to where you're getting, but get good at it. You know, this is a day and age where everybody thinks you can just take, you know, you can do an embarrassing video and post it on Instagram and have a few seconds of fame, but do something else. You know, go get good at something.
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0: Brad Paisley holding down your number 18 position on our Father's Day Country Music Rewind special, the top 25, and he didn't have to be. So glad you're with us. To all the fathers out there, happy Father's Day weekend. We hope you're enjoying the show, and tell everybody about Crawford's No Frills Country Music Rewind. I love these specials, and it's only fitting that we did a Mother's Day special, and now we're celebrating Father's Day. We're going to step aside, do a little paperwork, and we're coming back with some Reba McEntire here on The Voice of Saskatchewan, 620 CKRM.
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0: The Greatest Man I Never Knew. Such a well-written song. Reba McEntire holding down the number 17 spot on our Father's Day special with Crawford's No Frills and your Country Music Rewind here on the Voice of Saskatchewan, 620 CKRM. Reba did a lot of touring the rodeo circuit with her dad back in the day, and she was always there when he was called out to rope or wrangle.
1: If all of us kids were in behind the grandstands, when we heard Clark McEntire up, the next roper, I mean, we ran as fast as we could to get to sit by Mama and support her and Daddy. It wasn't a thing of, yeah, he roped last week, we saw him. No, I was there. If I was at the rodeo, I was watching Daddy rope.
0: Moving to the number 16 song on our Father's Day special. Got to feature this one. It had to get in someplace, and it is a great song. It's by Tim McGraw, and a song called You Had to Be There. You got to listen to the lyrics on this one. Tim McGraw has some advice on being a father.
2: For dads, I would say let Mom lead the way. Parenting in general, I think as anybody that's a parent knows, boy, you probably get 65% of everything wrong. And it's just a matter of making mistakes and trying to do better the next day and kind of following your kid's heartbeat, I guess is the best way to say it.
3: He sat down, picked up the phone, said, boy, I'm your old man. And he touched the glass between the two as if to shake his hand. The boy, he didn't budge, not even so much as a blink. And said, oh, come on, better late than never, don't you think?

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Number 15.

0: Boy, oh boy, the hits keep on coming. That was another big one. Jamie Johnson, he's got the number 15 spot with the dollar, and very well written, and the lyrics talk about a young boy that wants to pay his dad some money so they can spend some time together. This was Jamie's idea of what the song was about.
1: I'd kind of heard some talking and everything about how the purpose of it, of the song was kind of, you know, we brought a message, you know, you ought to spend more time with your kids and everything. And I don't think it was so much about that. From my perspective, the song was more about

0: capturing that moment when a kid says something that just stops your heart, you know.
1: Great song, The Dollar, Jamie Johnson. We're going to step aside, work on our clay ashtray, maybe put some macaroni together and make a frame for Dad on Father's Day. Give him something nice, you know, something memorable. And while we're doing that, we're going to pay these bills, and then we're going to get lined up for our number 13 song by Lisa Brokop called Daddy Sing to Me. And at number 14, which is coming up next, A Father's Love and High Valley.
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3: And welcome back. We are into the second half of our Crawford's No Frills Country Music Rewind Father's Day special. Father's Day is a holiday honoring one's father or relevant father figure. Could be your grandpa, could be your uncle, could be a school teacher, somebody that brought that paternal instinct into your world, into your life. So happy Father's Day to all the dads. We are at the number 12 position at number 14, High Valley. Number 13, Lisa Brokaw, Daddy Sing to Me. At number 12 is Dierks Bentley. Only fitting that we feature the song, My Last Name. And I talked to Dierks about that.
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frills country music rewind, taking you back, and that's my job. Conway Twitty, what a beautiful song. And that's how every father has to approach their youngsters. You know, you've got a job. You are the father. Conway Twitty at number 11, moving into the number 10 spot, Jim Witter. This is a beauty. It's called Stolen Moments, and you got to grab those. Cherish those moments because they don't last forever. And when one happens or something happens, you put it in the memory bank and hang on to it because life is fleeting and you got to live with those stolen moments. Beautiful song. Here's Jim Witter.

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Number 9.

man, that was a great set. Jim Winter's Stolen Moments, and then we went right into Tough Little Boys, Gary Allen. That was a big hit for Gary Allen. And that is our number 9 song on our Crawford's No Frills Country Music Rewind Father's Day special, Tough Little Boys. That's a great song about a father who has always imagined himself to be tough, even as a child. However, upon looking at his own child, the father starts finding himself worrying about the child's safety, admitting that when tough little boys grow up to be dads, they turn into big babies again. So glad you're hanging with us, and to all the dads out there and all those paternal father figures. You don't have to be a dad. You just got to be a person that shows those paternal instincts to somebody. And I got to play this one because Doug Supernaw had a big hit with this one back in the 90s. It was huge, and I don't call him daddy because there are some kids that come from divorced families. And even though they're divorced, they have a second dad. They have their new dad, and they have their previous dad. Here's Doug Supernaw singing about that situation, and I don't call him daddy. On Country Music Rewind with 620 CKRM.

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Number 7.

0: Chase Atkins, the big man, and Just Fishing. What a fantastic song. Boy, I wish I could write songs like that. All right, let's take a break. Get Dad something. Whatever Dad needs, you cater to him. Whether he needs somebody to help him out working on the vehicle or changing a light bulb, or maybe he just wants to sit in his chair and have a beverage, if you can help Dad, that would be fantastic. We'll come back, and we're going to feature some Alan Jackson next, and I'm pretty sure you know which one we're going to play. Think about it.
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1: 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Number 6.
11: It was painted red. The stripe was white. It was 18 feet from the bow to the stern light. 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

0: just an old plywood boat with a 75 Johnson electric choke.
1: Well, did you guess Alan Jackson and Drive as our featured hit at number six? That was a big one, and Alan Jackson had a lot of fond memories of his father letting him drive the boat, the truck, the other vehicles around the yard. And every kid enjoys that. Whether you're a boy or a girl, if dad lets you drive, that's a pretty exciting time in your life.
0: I just took a bunch of old memories and some things he taught me and impressed me with and made this song out of it. And it's just about an old wood boat we had and an old Ford truck we had in the 60s and or 70s rather, and the time that he spent with me on those vehicles and learning to drive and some special moments that have burned a memory in my mind, and then how I'm doing the same thing with my daughters now and on our property in an old Jeep.
1: Good memories. And I still remember some of the times Dad taught me where the spark plugs were or how to change the oil in your vehicle. Stuff you'll never forget as a child. Alan Jackson at number six with Drive. And at number five, here's Confederate Railroad. Daddy never was the Cadillac kind.

0: Despite only having a couple of albums, they had some big hits. That was one of them. Daddy Never Was, the Cadillac Kind. Confederate Railroad on your Crawford's No Frills Country Music Rewind Father's Day Special. We're looking back at some of the biggest Father's Day songs of our time, or songs about dad or that paternal figure in the family. We'll step aside. We're coming up to our final four hits. And up next, we'll hear from Heartland.
1: Hi, I'm Dave Thomas, voice of your Saskatchewan Roughriders. 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

0: That was a great song and a big hit for the band Heartland. And that holds down the number 4 spot on our top 25 Father's Day songs. I Loved Her First was written by a gentleman by the name of Dave Elliott, and he talks about how the song came to be.
1: I had this idea for I Loved Her First. Just all I had written was the title, and I had a couple of lines in the chorus, and it was I Loved Her First, I Held Her First, and that's all I could think of, and I had it written for 2 years. And they said, well, we got you this co-write with a guy named Walt Aldridge, and I didn't know who the guy was. And I said, well, what's he done? And they said, well, he's written some songs. He wrote a song named There's No Getting Over Me to Ronnie Millsap. Cut and Sure Can Smell the Rain and Modern Day Bonnie and Clyde, and I think I probably was just, my jaw dropped, and I said, what am I supposed to do? What am I going to do? I'm going to be nervous to death. And so I had that idea, and I kind of pulled it out as like the third or fourth idea for Walt, and I said, Walt, I know it probably won't ever do very good because it's a waltz. And he said, well, what's the idea? And I said, well, it's this idea about this daddy that's trying to give his girl away at the wedding, and he's kind of saying this to the guy, he's saying, I loved her first, you know, and he said, that's our idea right there, man. That's a great idea. And he started, and he just went to town with it. And man, I just stood back and I watched him. He just jumped in there and wrote, you know, most of the verse work, and by that time I'd kind of recuperated, and I said, well, let me help with the chorus here, and so I can have something to do with it. It was really a neat experience, and we had that thing written in about 4 hours. Yeah, uh-huh. It just flowed out, you know, and I really like it when it, you know, when the guy says, and I prayed that you'd find him someday, but it's still hard to give you away. You know, that's something that I'm already praying that they're going to find that right. The right man, that there's going to be someone out there, that there already is someone out there, that God's just bringing them up just for them. You know, whether they're thousands of miles apart, that they're already being crafted to come together someday. And that's what I pray for my daughters, you know, and I pray that for my son too.
0: How many weddings use that song for their father-daughter dance? What a great one. Heartland and I Loved Her First. Let's move on. In at number 3, this is My Old Man. Here's the Zac Brown.

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Number 2.

0: That was your number two song on our Crawford's No Frills Country Music Rewind Father's Day special. We're looking at the top 25 father's songs, and I'll be honest, I struggled between that one and the one we're going to play next, which is the number one song. But number two finally was placed with George Strait and Love Without End. Amen. So that means we got one left. Any idea? What song have we omitted? I've actually omitted a few because we just can't get them all in. And there are so many songs about dads, just like Mother's Day. It was tough to round it down to the top 25. But I think we did pretty good with our number one selection. And if you got an idea who it is, we'll put you to ease right after this set of commercials. And we're coming back with our number one Father's Day song. Hang in with us.
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0: We have made it all the way to our number one song out of the 25 greatest Father's Day hits to come to this point. This is your number one Father's Day song as we pay tribute to Dad and those paternal figures in our family. Doesn't even have to be in the family. It could be a relative or a school teacher or a neighbor, somebody that brings that paternal instinct into your life. So this was a tough choice, but I thought everybody knows it. I asked around. I said, what song do you think about when you think of Dad? Father's Day. This was on the lips of most of those people I asked. Number one, Holly Dunn and Daddy's Hands.
8: We are close. Actually, the whole family is very close. And I wrote the song about 6 years ago in 1983. I was about 25 years old at the time, I guess, and feeling like I had missed out on saying some things to my father that I wanted to say, and I didn't want to miss an opportunity to do it when he was around to hear it. So I don't even know where the idea really came from. I was getting dressed one morning to go to my job as a songwriter in Nashville, and it just started coming out of my head, and I wrote it down almost in one continuous piece and sent him a little cassette tape of it for Father's Day a couple of months after that. You know, I had no idea that it would do what it's done. As a matter of fact, I almost didn't turn it into my publishing company because I thought it was too personal. I didn't think anybody else would even relate to it. And nobody at my publishing company that had heard it really got all that excited about it at the time. So what was happening in country music back then was the urban cowboy thing. Real personal songs, real sensitive personal songs, nobody really cared much about them. So I just sort of turned it in and forgot about it. And a couple of years after that, Sharon White of the Whites heard it, and they recorded it, and that made me sort of start thinking, well, maybe it is a good song in general.

0: Well, what do you think? That was it. Number one for our Father's Day special on our Crawford's No Frills Country Music Rewind. Sure, there was a lot more. We missed a bunch. We could have rearranged the numbers where they stood. But overall, it's about the music, and it's about celebrating our fathers and those that are our father figure in our world, our life. So happy Father's Day to all the dads, and we hope you have a special time. And please don't forget about Dad. Get on the phone, give him a call, let him know that you're thinking about him, and wish him all the best on his special day. Holly Dunn, number one with Daddy's Hands. Number five, we heard from Confederate Railroad, Daddy Never Was the Cadillac Kind. Heartland, I Loved Her First at number four. Number three, My Old Man, Zach Brown Band. Number two, Love Without End, Amen, George Strait. And your number one Father's Day song, Daddy's Hands, Holly Dunn. Thank you to Crawford's No Frills. Check out their flyer, nofrills.ca. Save some money. Thank you so much to you for joining us and being a part of our day. And to all the dads out there, you're special. You know it. And if we don't say it enough, we love you. Happy Father's Day. Enjoy the rest of the day.
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country's greatest hits. Well, welcome back to the old show on a Sunday afternoon, Father's Day. Well, don't forget some baseball action tonight at Curry Field. 6 o'clock as the Regina Red Sox take on the team they beat yesterday, the Weyburn Beavers. Right now, here's Paul Brandt.

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1: Country's greatest hits, Corb Lund. 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
3: They continue the tradition of CKRM. Gloria is what you call a broadcaster who is about the community piece. We had the good fortune recently to be recognized at the legislature, and by that I mean CKRM. In the legislature, somebody had mentioned that Gloria had just been to an event the night before, and that's what Gloria's about. So I'll get a call and say, well, Gloria was by, and she knew it was my birthday, and brought a cupcake or drop off a card. These are to our customers, our listeners, our friends. Gloria's the type of person that does those things we talked about, Brad, that most people never know about, that are really important in relationships. She's been a great asset, and she's carried on those traditions of CKRM. Cody, gliding across Saskatchewan. Cody's doing a great job. Cody, to me, just continues to get better and better and better. I really like listening to Cody. He's friendly. That's what I like. Near his hometown, we'll often travel together to Kennedy. The Moose Mountain Pro Rodeo is a longtime rodeo. Really is a special rodeo. Cody and I will have great visits there and back. My favorite thing about Cody Glidden is he is Saskatchewan. He really, really loves Saskatchewan. When we stop in Momart every year on our way back, we have a maple walnut there at the little ice cream place, and there's always somebody that comes up and wants to talk radio with Cody and I. CKRN can be proud to be represented by those two folks.
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1: We've heard a lot of different personalities on the air, made big impressions with a lot of different people in different ways, and it's always been part of the community and will continue to do so in many years to come. 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

0: Well, she's overseas in the UK at Wembley Stadium for a whole bunch of dates. We're talking Shania Twain, gonna rock this country. Well, having birthdays today. Leon Everett's having a birthday today. Kathy Mateus having a birthday today. A guy that would have celebrated his birthday today, but he passed away in 2018 at the age of 73. Kenny Odell wrote some big hit songs like Behind Closed Doors and Mama, He's Crazy. He even had some hits himself.
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weekends were made for sleeping in, running errands, and pestering Ray Allen. 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

Monterey's greatest is George Fox, Mustang Heart. He's talking about horses and stuff like that. My dream Mustang is a 1968 green

0: fastback, just like they had in the movie Bullet, starring Steve McQueen. Do you remember that? Anyway, have yourself a great week. I'm taking tomorrow off from my day job. Got too many things to do. I'll be back Saturday morning, 10 o'clock, following the guy that's coming up next at 4, Steve Harmon and Country Gold.
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2: 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We have that story this week.
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9: Welcome back. Another weekend of Country Gold. I'm Steve Harmon with the good stuff. 80s, 90s, early 2000s country. Our very special Father's Day weekend show. Shooter Jennings will talk about his project with his dad, Waylon Jennings Music, in a few minutes. Here's Lone Star's Mr. Mom.

0: Tracy Byrd. I'm from the country, and I like it that way on Country Gold. By request, you can get yours in anytime, 855-958-3774. Coming up, we're celebrating Father's Day weekend with some dad stories from Waylon Jennings' son, Shooter. Coming up.
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0: Toby Keith, How Do You Like Me Now? On Country Gold and our Dad's Day weekend, you can get your requests in 855-958-3774. Country Gold music news coming up. A Country Gold legend releasing her first album in 10 years. Another's opening a museum. And yet another is getting into the coffee business, all coming up.
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0: Alan Jackson, his first number one, I'd Love You All Over Again, his final concert coming up in Nashville. Good thing his music is forever, right? I'm Steve Harmon, taking your requests all weekend long. Father's Day shout-outs, whatever. 855-958-3774. Our top three countdown, Dad's Day, which year? 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
2: 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The grand prize draw happens this July at Ag in Motion. 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
7: Hi, I'm John Cairns, Provincial Affairs Reporter with SAS Today. 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
17: 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I'm Steve Harmon, playing the songs that helped us fall in love with country music. 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
2: Hi, this is Mike Terry, staff announcer from the Grand Ole Opry. 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We hope you'll come visit us in Nashville. In the meantime, you're listening to Country Gold with my good friend Steve Harmon.

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1: 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We have that story this week.
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